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3: This is your KPOV Daily Report for Friday, May 8th, 2026. Oregon's congressional Democrats on Wednesday warned that federal agencies tasked with preventing and fighting fires in the Northwest could be understaffed as we head into the summer season. Following a briefing by the Northwest Interagency Coordination Center in Portland, the delegation said that budget cuts and loss of staff at federal science and land management agencies have created uncertainty and chaos. The federal government owns more than half of Oregon's land and has the responsibility to fight wildfires on its properties. A spokesperson for the Department of the Interior said they expect to have roughly the same amount of wildland firefighters as they had last year. However, the U.S. Forest Service has lost more than 1,400 employees who are also certified to respond to fires, and most research and development facilities have either been closed or consolidated under Interior Department leadership. Oregon's fire season has already started and is expected to last into October. The Oregon Law Center found that federal immigration officials accessed the Bend Police Department's Flock camera database 279 times in June 2025 during the first 3 weeks of what was supposed to be a year-long pilot program with the technology. Bend Police did not authorize the inquiries by federal authorities, and it is unclear what data may have been retrieved. The system comes with a default setting that allows federal officials to access the database. Local officials can prevent federal access by changing the settings in the software. Bend Police say a supervising captain did not realize the default settings allowed other agencies to access its data and initially left them intact. Once he realized the system enabled federal tracking, he changed the settings to block access by immigration agencies. Flock set up numerous short-term pilot programs across the country in 2025 that allowed federal immigration agencies to access local databases. Widespread criticism of the program from Bend residents led the city council to shut off the cameras in January. The contract with Flock expired on May 1st. Finally, Phase 1 of the project to upgrade Franklin Avenue is set to begin May 18th and continue into June. The road will be closed from 1st to 4th Streets from 7 p.m. to 7 a.m. while crews upgrade and replace aging water pipes. Further closures are planned in September as part of major upgrades to the Franklin Avenue undercrossing. Today's KPOV Daily Report was voiced by Dan Crossman and compiled by Pete Perry.
4: Court on Wednesday struck down Louisiana's second majority black congressional district. The decision could open the door for Republican-led states to eliminate black and Latino electoral districts that tend to favor Democrats and affect the balance of power in Congress. The decision weakens the 1965 Voting Rights Act's protections against discrimination in redistricting and opens the door for multiple states that have yet to hold their primaries to potentially redraw their maps before the midterms. A study released by Energy Plus Environmental Economics, known as E3, and commissioned by 22 electric utilities across the Pacific Northwest, found that the six-state region is facing a 9-gigawatt energy gap by 2030. That's the average amount of energy consumed by the entire state of Oregon. Estimates in the amount of future energy needs vary and are dependent on the size and number of data centers planned. Another complication is the transmission box.
5: Hello, everyone. 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Your host, Kay Spotter, for the Day Tripper Show. All right, well, we're going to start out today with the nude party with Astral Man. We've got Baby Woodrose coming up here. Going to end this with the peanut butter conspiracy. So, let's get going.

That was Richard Swift with Wendy. Had to play that song. Before that was a band called River with California, Here I Come. It's New Moons in the Sky, the British progressive pop sounds of 1970. And before that, Baby Woodrose, Danish band with a really cool sound. Got a bunch of theirs. A little bit Roki Erickson sound and voice there. Named guy's name is Ulf Lorenzen. He looks like Gandalf. And we started off with The Nude Party with Astral Man from The Nude Party. It's 2018. Oh, you're listening to KPOV Ben, High Desert Community Radio. I'm your host, Case Spotter, here. All right, up next, some more 70s stuff. I haven't played these guys in a while. A band called Felt. It's got a very 70s vibe to it.

the peanut butter conspiracy, called The Great Conspiracy, Living Loving Life. Before that, Apache Sun with The Rain That Never Came, 2019. Before that, The Everywheres with Someone Disappeared from The Everywheres, it's 2013. And we had Flying Golden Eagle with Horse's Mouth from Quartz, 2014. We started out with Felt with the song World from Felt. That was a 1971, I believe. All right, well, you know, I was scrolling through some rabbit hole stuff the other day, and I saw this title on a music article, and the name Craig Gruber came up. I immediately knew who that was, and I bet nobody knows who that was, except if you're from upstate New York, perhaps. Anyhow, the title is How Rainbow Bassist Craig Gruber Galloped His Way Through a Hard Rock Classic Alongside Ritchie Blackmore. Well, Craig Gruber, let me start it out here. So, in upstate New York, I lived about 15 minutes. It's kind of like Terrebonne and Redmond. And Craig Gruber would be equivalent to going to Redmond, and I lived in Terrebonne. Anyhow, these guys were 15 years older than I, so I'd never met them, but along with, let's see, get this name right, Ronnie, no, let's see, what was his real name? Ronald Padavona and Craig Gruber formed a band, Elf, in the early 60s. They eventually were on the touring schedule and opened for Deep Purple. They liked Elf, and Roger Glover and Ian Paice actually produced Elf's first album. So, Ron Panadova is Ronnie James Dio. And both of these guys grew up, you know, 20 minutes away from us in a small town in upstate New York. So it's kind of cool. And let's see, Deep Purple was looking for a new direction. Blackmore thought they were going too commercial. So he basically had Ronnie James Dio go do some demos for him in Florida. Did like two singles and then decided let's do a whole album. So they cut the whole album. They took Kurt Gruber and Elf along for the ride. So we're going to hear Elf from their 1971 album. And yeah, it's kind of like a barrel roll. A lot of their albums got like piano and almost Leonard Skinner-y, but not Southern rock feel to it. Here's Elf featuring Ronnie James Dio.

So there you go, Ronnie James Dio, his first band, Elf. And I wanted to continue on this article because the article was actually not about that at all. It was about Ritchie Blackmore's Rainbow, and Gruber was the bass player for that as well. And they were going on and on about how this guy was like a funk, jazz, rock, you know, genius. And it's required listening for any rock bass player. This is from, I think it's Guitar Player magazine. And so I listened. I actually bought Ritchie Blackmore's Rainbow back in the day. So I do remember the song, Snake Charmer. But I never really paid attention to the bass. And it is pretty funky and outstanding. So let's play some Snake Charmer. Here we go.

0: was Sir Lord Baltimore. You've never heard of them. You're not alone. Touted as perhaps the first American heavy metal band. What do you think of that? I would say close to Blue Cheer in terms of timing. 1969, they opened for Black Sabbath at one point. Obscure band, they caught, gained some underground following in the 90s in the grunge movement. But Sir Lord Baltimore with Hard Rain Fallen from Kingdom Come. Before that, Budgie with Guts, 1970. We had Richie Blackmore's Rainbow with Snake Charmer, Craig Gruber on bass, killer bass line there. And of course, Ronnie James Dio. You know, he used to come back in central New York and visit this Cortland barber, DePietro. I can't remember his first name. But anyway, yeah, I guess he used to come back and hang out with the locals and wasn't too big for his britches, so to speak. All right. Well, it's the 3 o'clock hour. You're listening to KPOV Bend, High Desert Community Radio. I'm your host, Kay Spotter, for the Day Tripper Show. And we'd love to hear from you. We'd love to hear the donation. And if you're a sustaining donor already, think about whether you can increase your donor, maybe $5 a month, maybe $2 a month. Every little bit counts. And of course, there's always word of mouth. It's just sort of spread the word. You know, we last week we had a celebrity endorsement, and let me just play that again for you.
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0: Yeah, you get the point. So basically, we want to just spread the word. You know, you tell your friends, they tell their friends, and then we get more donations just because of just the fact that we're, you know. All right. KPOV Bend, High Desert Community Radio. Up next is another obscure, weird act called Doug Harum Blunt. This is called Big Top. It's one of these lo-fi home gems. Check it out.

0: Kate LeBon with Hollow Trees, House Hounds from Me Oh My, 2010. Before that, the band UBK with Going Down, I've Got You. Tijuana Panther is with Nobo, Wayne Interest. And what does this say? That's not right. It's Doug Harum. Yeah, there we go. There he is. Doug Harum Blunt, Big Top. My name is Doug Harum Blunt. All right. You're listening to KPOV Band, High Desert Community Radio. All right. Let's see. Up next, Dancy Pants songs, kind of. Everyone will know this band from the 70s, 90s. Let's see. The Matrix soundtrack, Shirley Bassey. You know, the whole history repeating itself. This is the Propeller Heads. Oh, this is Velvet Pants.
1: What's different, Pete, about the 69 that makes it so exciting to you?
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3: All the people I know are musicians. I revolve around music. That's all I know. They've each got their own little...

Talking Heads, The Great Curve, from Remain in Light, 1980. Before that, the B-52s with Big Bird. It was actually a request I got to sneak in there. Luckily, because Laika, the band I was supposed to play, didn't load. There you go. Velvet Pants before that from the Propeller Heads, from Decks and Drums and Rock and Roll, 1996-ish. You're listening to KPOV Ben, High Desert Community Radio. Thanks for joining me this Thursday afternoon. Yeah, I got Carol in the studio here for the audio raise coming up. All right, well, anyhow, we're going to wind out today with a little fuzz tone, some a little hodgepodge of stuff here.

0: Yeah, somewhat recent Violent Femmes there with Tom Verlaine. Guitar and possibly production. For that, Ghost Woman with Ann If. Fuzztones, gotta get some. Started out those, interrupted this five-set song set. Well, the next two songs, really unknown. Did anyone know Pete Townshend and Ronnie Lane did an album together?
1: No.
0: Yeah, Rough Mix, 1977. And it was really weird because it was right in the Who was still big. The Faces were kind of maybe on their way out. And I guess they knew each other for a long time. They're big friends.
1: Was it before Pete Townshend's White City?
0: Yes. Okay. Yeah, this is 77. So the Who was still together, but they wanted a break from their bands. And Ronnie Lane was apparently facing financial difficulties, approached Townshend to produce his next solo album. But it evolved into a full-on partnership. So Rough Mix, 1977. It also featured Eric Clapton, Charlie Watts, and John Entwistle. So we're going to start out. This is called Misunderstood. The one that you might have heard of, the big song from that was My Baby. I don't even want to try to mimic it, but you might have heard that song on the radio. There we go. All right, well, here's Misunderstood. It's going to be followed by Lou Reed. They kind of go together. Stylistically.

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Taste Spotter. Join me next week, next Thursday, for another great delve into the unknown. All right. Up next, Audio Rays. Take care, everybody. I guess no good at all.

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Welcome to another edition of Vinyl Vortex, a show unlike any other you'll find here on FM radio. This is Jay Wells, your host and DJ. Coming up tonight, I have a bunch of radical punk, socially conscious hip-hop, anarchist industrial music, and more. We started out with The Neighborhood Kids featuring Damage, Start a Fire, and we're going to hear more from them later on. I've also got some stuff from Dystopia, Public Enemy, Atari Teenage Riot, Alice Rotten, and others. Cut together with interludes from audio collages and soundscapes by the industrial ambient project Krasny Strach, by Shum, which is Russian for noise. 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

cares very much about the official. This principle is the apex of the philosophy. No one knows very much about the official. This principle is the apex of the philosophy. No one knows very much about the official. This principle is the apex of the philosophy. This is the official. This is the official. The officials. The officials. The officials. The officials. The officials. Incalculably powerful.

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0: U.S. troops were mobilized several times to crush these insurrections.
1: First the police, and then the army. First the police, and then the army.
2: Tremendous peripheral damage to innocent

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They died, everybody saw.

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This is Jay Wells, your host and DJ. So far tonight, we've been getting into a mix of socially conscious hip-hop, anarchist industrial, and various shades of punk rock. Over the course of the first hour, we had, we started out the show with Start a Fire featuring Damage by the Neighborhood Kids. Then, in the official mix set, we got into Semi-Official's Semi-Official, Destroy 2,000 Years of Culture by Atari Teenage Riot, Water is Life by Clitorati, American Ethic by Ausrotten, Contract on the World Love Jam by Public Enemy. We heard They Walked in Line by Warsaw, Nowhere Feels Like Home by Clitorati, Heatwave by Atari Teenage Riot. We got into The Neighborhood Kids, They Aim at Us featuring Indigenous Cats. Obviously that one's not on vinyl yet. We also heard Word of God, Griff on Duty by Professor Griff, Population Birth Control, and They Live by Dystopia with Ludgang's Collateral Damage. In between, we got into Worthless Figurehead by Violation Wound, Songs in the Key of Trife featuring MF Doom, and Police Assassination Anthem Back to Back by Semi-Official, and we finished out with Effed Up's I Wanna Be a Yank. Coming up, we're going to hear some more from Clitorati, Ausrotten, Public Enemy, Pop Elite itself, and others. We're also going to get into a couple of cuts of Atari Teenage Riot, some more Dystopia. It's going to be fun. Keep your dial locked here on 88.9 KPOV-FM for the second half of Vinyl Vortex, coming up next.

hide behind a blue shield or whatnot. You know what I mean? There's no way to hide. Street justice will always take care of what you're doing.

0: no one can be really happy with himself unless he feels free to be himself.
1: I want to say, you guys talk a lot about not killing and hurting animals, and I think that's really cool, and I think you guys are doing a great job. But I just, what concerns me on the last record especially is that you're talking about abortion a lot and saying that any reason why a woman wants to terminate a pregnancy is a valid reason. And I think that's kind of scary to make that decision, that that fetus, that growing being inside of a woman's body has no rights to live.
2: That's why we're pro-choice. Because we don't think it's our right to make that decision.
3: Wait, I'd like to say something about that, all right? Oh, no, but my opinion on that is that a fetus is part of a woman. It has no life outside of the woman. Animals have a life and a right in and of themselves outside of that. They are already beings. A fetus has no being outside of the woman. So it's a very different argument. It doesn't hold up at all.

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1: Thank you for listening to another edition of Vinyl Vortex. Over the course of the first hour, we heard quite a few cuts from the likes of Clitorati, Ausrotten, Public Enemy, Warsaw, Professor Griff, Semi-Official, a few others. And in the second half, we had Ausrotten's No Justice, No Peace, Live and Direct by Semi-Official. We had a cross-punk track that I can't identify. If anyone knows what that is, feel free to tell me. Then the fourth track in the mix set was Wishing for a Miracle by Semi-Official. We got into Clitorati's Alt Wrong, Down with the Ballot Box, and Home Street Home by Hiatus. We heard Sick to Death by Atari Teenage Riot, Inquisition and Support in Numbers by Brain Oil back to back. We had Clitorati's War on the Poor, Salt in the Wound by Violation. By Violation Wound. We got into Atari Teenage Riot's Not Your Business, Scrap Heap by Violation Wound, Accept Me for Who I Am, Animal Rights, and Wendy O'Matic by Consolidated back to back. We heard Everything's Cool by Pop Elite Itself, Future of War by Atari Teenage Riot, and we finished out with The Fifth Amendment by Professor Griff. Stay tuned for Urban Mix coming up next here on 88.9 KPOV-FM, and be sure to tune in the same time next week when I'll be back with a lot more stuff to tick off your conservative relatives and roommates with, hopefully. Keep your dial locked here on 88.9 KPOV-FM, and I'll see you next week. This is Jay Wells, your host and DJ, signing off.

check. Yo, Cream, let me step from out the tables. The crowd is live. We let the horses out the stables and trampling. King of the beats and sampling on steel wheels. Heavy machinery I'm handling. At this point, there is no turning back. You see the life in the lamppost and the stage starts turning black. Smoke blowing from the crowd, somebody burning pack. Yo, jumping out the pot, I had to stir it back. DJ Premier is a religion. So

brand new for Young Miami. It's called Spin That. This is DJ T Unique. Of course, this is the Urban Mix. Friday night, of course, 10 p.m. to 12 a.m. to get your party on. And, you know, we do everything. We do our remixes. We do old school, new school. We try to put it out there for everybody. So I hope everybody is out there listening and enjoying the show. And of course, you know, Urban Mix is nothing like it. I mean, there's nothing like it. You check all the other stations.

16. I'm not sure if we're going to go back a little bit. The name of the song is called What Up Fresh. So let's keep this thing going, and there'll be a few surprises in here, old school, new school. You know, just sit back, kick back, and relax. This is how we do on the Urban Mix. I'm DJ T Unique. Let's keep it going.

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You know what I'm saying? And I'm still going. And then seeing losses. And I'm not talking about money. I'm talking about life, love, all that stuff. You know what I mean? There's a lot of people that can't be here to share this. But I'm still keeping the dream alive. I still kept moving. I still kept it going. You know what I mean?

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0: And have a ball.

0: 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Oh, set you rolling, man. DJ Elsewhere City. Spark up the dough, then you check you rolling.
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0: Hold up, hold up.

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0: Every now and when, in the yesteryear yawn, ancient embryos eternally swing the fishing pole of memory, capturing today baited by breaths of tomorrow. 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
1: Psychedelic scenes.
0: Grounded in storytelling tradition, tardy, we measure the space by the changes. We wade with waiting tides, moment to moment. It be in front or behind, a constellation of seeing through. Stewed glimpses, blinks of a sneeze.
2: The tea kettle's voice.
0: Water at the brim of boiling. The change of a state. Murmurs between space. The year grew older the further we saw it. A silver strand of breath. Eyes as wounds. We tell time by how deep we buried the memory. We tell time by the space between here and there. Sound lingering in the ether. Bouncing off the stars and moon. We swell and grow in the scrolling distance. We tell time by how many excuses you got before you answer. Or how we organize the noise. We tell time by shading time. To love in a place where there is no space or time. The length of our laughter lounging. Lift every giggling second, minute, or hour. I too sing of timelessness. I wish you a future with no names. Time ain't real, no how. When you're locked up, there's only two times, daytime and nighttime. When all you got is time and folks outside waste time trying to make time. There's only beginnings and ends.
2: Time is cardiovascular.
3: It's state running out in due time.
0: What you do with time is your time. You don't serve time, you get time to serve you. How wristwatches continue to sell us the pipe dream of being able to own time. How the drummers keep time, just in time. Our folk, we build the pyramids before 12 o'clock noon and rest in the shade, eating melons, laughing at time. What a fool to think we could ever own

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1: Yes, indeed. Maceo, Black Thought, Posh Plug One, Mike G, Africa, Busta Rhyme, Talib Kweli, J. Rawls, the confidence of knowing.
2: You know, all my peoples out there, man, that's, you know what I'm saying, can't wait for the blow up, Nope. You know, really being on this. Black Power. Oh, yeah.
3: Yo,

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0: Saying I lucked up, look how, what about them days I days I was starving, had no good. 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
0: Fast break, it's a finger roll. 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
1: Yeah. Yeah.
0: But it stay on my head like a fitted though.
1: Yeah.
0: 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I had to stay committed. I put that work on them digits.
1: I
0: hit
1: it.
0: The booth, spit it. Make sure they feel it.
1: I
0: ain't had money, so I had
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0: 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Block hotter than the skillet. 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The
1: yeah.
0: more I
1: yeah.
0: get, the cheaper the ticket.
1: Ha.

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That was Jimmy Vaughn with The Pleasure's All Mine here on 88.9 KPOV Bend on this gorgeous May 7th Thursday morning here in downtown Bend at KPOV Studios, recording live. Going to have another two-hour fun show for you here this morning. Got some surprises along the way and a little tribute to Jeff Taylor of the Altered Five Blues Band that we're going to be talking about here in a little bit, and a few other tidbits along the way. We've got some oldies we're going to sprinkle in, and some brand new music from the Rolling Stones from their next album that's coming out in July. So, yeah, stay tuned. It's going to be a lot of fun. So, with that, let me just talk a little bit about Jeff Taylor. So, he was the lead vocalist and frontman for the Altered Five Blues Band since 2002. He was one of the original founders. He's from Wisconsin, and he recently passed away at age 64 on April 30th, and it was really quite a loss. Another big loss for the blues world. We recently lost Dave Mason and highlighted some of his music last week, and then I recently read about Jeff this past week. So we are going to start this next set with an Altered Five Blues Band cut called I've Got the Scars to Prove It on 88.9 KPOV Bend.

0: a day.
1: Well, thanks for listening to Backdoor Blues. That was a very passionate song from Ines Seban. She is a British singer, songwriter, and guitarist, and she paired up with Marcus Malone, who handled the vocals on that particular cut called I Found Your Letter from the album The Preacher that came out in 1994. She's put out 11 albums, and she played for a short period of time and also the Robert Plant Band in the mid-90s. Yeah, she's very good. Then before that, we heard Dean Zucchero with La Belle Poursuite from his album called Electric Church for the Spiritually Misguided. That came out in also 1994. And then we heard the Altered Five Blues Band with I've Got the Scars to Prove It. And that featured the recently deceased lead vocalist and lead man for the band, Jeff Taylor. And we're going to play a few more cuts from the Altered Five Blues Band a little bit later in the show, so stay tuned for that. And I'll be right back after this.
2: 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Hey, folks, this is Kevin Moe. 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It's all right. Thank you very much. I'm Kevin Moe, and I'm on your side.
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1: We have the Rolling Stones just put out a couple of pre-releases from their upcoming album that's due out on July 10th of this summer. And we're going to start this next set with one of those cuts. It's called In the Stars, 88.9 KPOV Bend.

0: Well, yeah, that's another cut from the Altered Five Blues Band. Yeah, we're doing a little tribute to Jeff Taylor, recently deceased front man and lead vocalist and original founder of the Altered Five Blues Band. So there you go. I'm in deep. That is from the release Crying Mercy, and that came out in 2014. And then before that, we heard the Allman Brothers Band from their classic Live at the Fillmore with the T-Bone Walker song Stormy One Day. And that was recorded March 13th, 1971. If you can imagine that, 55 years ago, it's kind of just stunning, right? 55 years. But, you know, regarded by many as the greatest live blues rock recording in history, Live at the Fillmore, just some amazing cuts on that album. Now, we started things off with some brand new music by the ever-present Rolling Stones. I think this is their 27th album coming out on July 10th of this summer. It's called Foreign Tongues, and we heard In the Stars. Be right back.
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0: Yeah, just another one of those really fine shows here on the Thursday lineup, which I guess I'm a little bit biased about. But yeah, I think it's a great lineup we've got going on here on Thursdays. So the Feast will be from 12 to 2. And then Day Tripper, another great show, 2 to 4. And then Audio Rays, which we just heard about. And then Jazz and Jambalaya, 6 to 8. And then Left of the Dial, 8 to 10. So set it and forget it Thursday. Well, let's jump into some Hubert Sumlin, a little classic music. This also includes Sunnyland Sim, Willie Dixon, and Clifton James with Blues Anytime on 88.9 KPOV Bend.

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1: Yes, that's right. This is KPOV Bend, Oregon. Sorry about that. I had a little technical issue here. Yeah, I'm not spaced out or anything like that. I'm just juggling a variety of things here, folks. Yeah, it's community radio. But yeah, hope you're having a good time this morning. Thanks so much for joining. This is Backdoor Blues. I'm your host, Blue Dog. And yeah, we just heard Michael Falzarano and the Memphis Pilgrims with I Want You Back from the 2014 release called Mecca. Before that, we heard Bruce Katz Band with What I Feel. And then we started things off with Hubert Sumlin with Blues Anytime. Well, we're halfway through the show here, and I just want to remind everybody that out on kpov.org or through our phone app, you can always access playlists, and shows are recorded and replays are available for up to 2 weeks after the show. So, you know, that's one of the ways I always listen to some of my favorite shows on KPOV. Is sometimes it just doesn't work for me during the week, and so I need to go in and just tap into those shows through the phone app, and really it's handy for out walk in or just doing things around the house, just playing a show that I missed during the week. So check that out. And then you can find a variety of other information about the station and community events and, you know, information about DJs and all kinds of things. So, and then, you know, if you ever wanted to send me an email, feel free to do that. I'm at bluedog@kpov.org. Or, you know, if you ever want to call in and talk to me during the show, you can reach me at 541-322-0863. Just choose option one. Brings you right in to the studio. Love getting calls. Well, Mike Bloomfield has turned out a number of great songs over the years, and he's got one here that's kind of a medley of different blues cuts that I really enjoy, and I thought I would start this next set with that. So here we go. Blues Medley recorded live, Mike Bloomfield. 88.9 KPOV Bend.

That was Richard Swift with Wendy. Had to play that song. Before that was a band called River with California, Here I Come. It's New Moons in the Sky, the British progressive pop sounds of 1970. And before that, Baby Woodrose, Danish band with a really cool sound. Got a bunch of theirs. A little bit Roki Erickson sound and voice there. Named guy's name is Ulf Lorenzen. He looks like Gandalf. And we started off with The Nude Party with Astral Man from The Nude Party. It's 2018. Oh, you're listening to KPOV Band, High Desert Community Radio. I'm your host, Case Spotter, here. All right, up next, some more 70s stuff. I haven't played these guys in a while. A band called Felt. It's got a very 70s vibe to it.

The peanut butter conspiracy, called The Great Conspiracy, Living Loving Life. Before that, Apache Sun with The Rain That Never Came, 2019. Before that, The Everywheres with Someone Disappeared from The Everywheres, it's 2013. And we had Flying Golden Eagle with Horse's Mouth from Quartz, 2014. We started out with Felt with the song World from Felt. That was a 1971, I believe. All right, well, you know, I was scrolling through some rabbit hole stuff the other day, and I saw this title on a music article, and the name Craig Gruber came up. I immediately knew who that was, and I bet nobody knows who that was, except if you're from upstate New York, perhaps. Anyhow, the title is How Rainbow Bassist Craig Gruber Galloped His Way Through a Hard Rock Classic Alongside Ritchie Blackmore. Well, Craig Gruber, let me start it out here. So, in upstate New York, I lived about 15 minutes. It's kind of like Terrebonne and Redmond. And Craig Gruber would be equivalent to going to Redmond, and I lived in Terrebonne. Anyhow, these guys were 15 years older than I, so I never met him. But along with, get this name right, Ronald Padavona and Craig Gruber formed a band, Elf, in the early 60s. They eventually were on the touring schedule and opened for Deep Purple. They liked Elf, and Roger Glover and Ian Paice actually produced Elf's first album. So, Ron Panadova is Ronnie James Dio. And both of these guys grew up, you know, 20 minutes away from us in a small town in upstate New York. So it's kind of cool. And Deep Purple was looking for a new direction. Blackmore thought they were going too commercial, so he basically had Ronnie James Dio go do some demos for him in Florida. Did like two singles and then decided let's do a whole album. So they cut the whole album. They took Kurt Gruber and Elf along for the ride. So we're going to hear Elf from their 1971 album. And it's kind of like a barrel roll. A lot of their albums got like piano and almost Lynyrd Skynyrdy, but not Southern rock feel to it. Here's Elf featuring Ronnie James Dio.

there you go, Ronnie James Dio, his first band, Elf. And I wanted to continue on this article because the article was actually not about that at all. It was about Ritchie Blackmore's Rainbow, and Crick Gruber was the bass player for that as well. And they were going on and on about how this guy was like a funk, jazz, rock, you know, genius. And it's required listening for any rock bass player. This is from, I think it's Guitar Player magazine. And so I listened. I actually bought Ritchie Blackmore's Rainbow back in the day. So I do remember the song, Snake Charmer. But I never really paid attention to the bass. And it is pretty funky and outstanding. So let's play some Snake Charmer. Here we go.

0: was Sir Lord Baltimore. You've never heard of them. You're not alone. Touted as perhaps the first American heavy metal band. What do you think of that? I would say close to Blue Cheer in terms of timing. 1969, they opened for Black Sabbath at one point. Obscure band, they caught, gained some underground following in the 90s in the grunge movement. But yeah, Sir Lord Baltimore with Hard Rain Fallen from Kingdom Come. Before that, Budgie with Guts, 1970. We had Richie Blackmore's Rainbow with Snake Charmer, Craig Gruber on bass, killer bass line there. And of course, Ronnie James Dio. You know, he used to come back in central New York and visit this Cortland barber, DiPietro. I can't remember his first name. But anyway, yeah, I guess he used to come back and hang out with the locals and wasn't too big for his britches, so to speak. All right. Well, it's the 3 o'clock hour. You're listening to KPOV Bend, High Desert Community Radio. I'm your host, Kay Spotter, for the Day Tripper Show. And we'd love to hear from you. We'd love to hear the donation. And if you're a sustaining donor already, think about whether you can increase your donor, maybe $5 a month, maybe $2 a month. Every little bit counts. And, of course, there's always word of mouth. It's just sort of spread the word. You know, last week we had a celebrity endorsement, and let me just play that again for you.
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0: Yeah, you get the point. So basically, we want to just spread the word. You know, you tell your friends, they tell their friends, and then we get more donations just because of just the fact that we're, you know. All right. KPOV Bend, High Desert Community Radio. Up next is another obscure, weird act called Doug Harum Blunt. This is called Big Top. It's one of these lo-fi home gems. Check it out.

Kate LeBon with Hollow Trees, House Hounds from Me Oh My, 2010. Before that, the band UBK with Going Down. I've Got You. Tijuana Panther is with Nobo, Wayne Interest. And what does this say? That's not right. It's Doug Harum. Yeah, there we go. There he is. Doug Harum Blunt, Big Top. My name is Doug Harum Blunt. All right. You're listening to KPOV Band, High Desert Community Radio. All right. Let's see. Up next, Dancy Pants songs, kind of. Everyone will know this band from the 70s, 90s. Let's see. The Matrix soundtrack, Shirley Bassey.

I've used that phrase many a time myself in a tight spot. Texas Tornadoes with Una Mas Cerveza from the album Best of the Texas Tornadoes, released in 1994. Well, we're going to continue hanging out at the beverage table. Time for some tequilas. Here's Pete Lombach and Un Tequila from Hanging by a Spur.

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1: Ay, ay, ay, amigos. 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

me the great roper. 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
1: The only question I have for you, compadre, is do you swallow the worm at the bottom of the bottle? Hey, it's Chuckaroo the Buckaroo. The show is Calling All Cowboys, and we are celebrating Cinco de Mayo. That was I Viva Tequila by Tex Ritter from the Country Music Hall of Fame series CDs. Now that we've had a little bit of food and drink in our bellies, it's time to kick up our heels. Here's Roy Rogers with a Gay Ranchero.

0: Well, that was a variation on the Mexican hat dance called the Mexican Shuffle, released by Jesse James and the Boys, and I'm sure it was done back in the 1930s or early 1940s. And if that didn't get you up dancing, nothing's gonna. It's time to put you in the ground part. Well, do stick around, because when we return, we're going to find out why so many gringos head south of the border. But first, here's this from Mr. Rick Stieber.
1: This is Rick Stieber. Welcome to A Moment in Oregon History. May 4th, 1880, dawned with a gentle breeze fanning the flat surface of the Pacific Ocean. Conditions were ideal for commercial salmon fishing at the entrance to the Columbia River. Without warning, a freak storm struck, and within minutes the wind was blowing in excess of 100 miles an hour. Within a half hour, the entire Columbia River fishing fleet was lost, including 240 boats, and the loss of life was set at 325. For weeks after the disaster, families and friends of the deceased walked the beaches searching for some sign of their loved ones. And the ocean, it showed not the slightest remorse.
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Buenos dias, muchachos. Chuckaroo the Buckaroo here. The show is calling all cowboys, and Ranger and Riley and I are celebrating Cinco de Mayo, and I hope you're along for the rest of the ride. Well, there's lots of reasons for a gringo to head down Mexico Way. Here is Estelita Rodriguez telling us why from the film The Golden Stallion, released November 15th, 1945, and starring Roy Rogers and Dale Evans.

Well, that was the Cass County Boys with the cut Trail to Mexico from the album Tumbling Tumbleweeds, Songs of the Golden West, released in 2006. Now, the Cass County Boys made many appearances with Gene Autry and B-Western Films. They were in over a dozen films, as well as 9 episodes of the Gene Autry TV show, and they appeared with Gene Autry on his Melody Ranch radio show from 1945 clear through to 1956. The group consisted of John Burt Dodson, Jerry Scoggins, and Fred S. Martin. And of course, prior to that, we heard Estelita Rodriguez, one of the very beautiful character actors that Roy Rogers and Dale Evans used in their films. And she appeared in many other films from 1945 clear through to 1966. It should be noted that her last film was Jesse James Meets Frankenstein's Daughter. Now, there's a classic for you. And while we're on the subject of great B-Westerns, here is one of the last of the singing cowboys, Mr. Rex Allen, with Riding Down to Mexico.

0: Adios, senor.
1: Another musical performer that showed up in quite a few old B-Westerns, Bob Wills and his Texas Playboys. Of course, his band was condensed into the small abbreviated film version for his movie appearances. That was I Want to Go to Mexico. Here's somebody else heading for Mexico. It's Ernie Seitz with one off his album Saddlebags and Wishes. The cut is Trailing Back to Old Mexico.

Howdy, my name is Ernie Seitz. I'm from Wendell, Idaho, and you are listening to Calling All Cowboys with Chuckaroo the Buckaroo.

0: The Time Jumpers, that super group from Nashville, Tennessee, with the Gene Autry classic, South of the Border. And that was taken from the album Boots Too Big to Fill, a tribute to Gene Autry, released in 2007. That's a real winner. Well, that song wraps up another hour of Calling All Cowboys. I sure have enjoyed riding down the trail with you today, and I do hope to meet you on the other side of Music Mountain.
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Hola, muchachos. The show is calling all cowboys. I'm your host, Chuckaroo the Buckaroo. Well, you can just call me Carlos today because we are celebrating Cinco de Mayo. We've covered an awful lot of the aspects of Hispanic culture, Old Mexico, and New Mexico. And of course, you cannot talk about Mexico without talking about love songs. So here's a set about Mexican love songs. This is Lynn Anderson with special guest Raleigh Stevens and Mexican Angel.

That is a lovely song, Evangelina, as done by the Cache Valley Drifters. And prior to that, we heard the angelic voice of Belinda Gale with her band Wild Wind from the album Last of the San Joaquin, and the cut that we heard was My Only Love. Well, there's lots of love to go around, especially when it's under a Mexican moon. Here's Gene Prescott with one from Cowboy Forever.

Well, that was the Pavarotti of the Plains, as he was known, Don Walzer, with Mexicali Rose from the album Texas Top Hand, released in 1996. Old Don Walzer had quite a long career in Texas, but it wasn't until 1990 that he was discovered by talent scout and musician TJ McFarland. Continued to perform all the way through to 2003 when he retired for health reasons, and he passed on September 20th, 2006, just 6 days after his 72nd birthday. Well, look, we can't have a show about Cinco de Mayo, Mexico and New Mexico and all the borderlands without having some authentic songs sung in Spanish. So stick around for that one, Pards. I don't know what they're going to say, but I'm sure it's going to be good right after this.

Well, howdy there, Buckaroo. Say, how is your Spanish? Me? No habla español, señor. Hey, it's Jackaroo the Buckaroo, and today we're celebrating Cinco de Mayo. This next set is all going to be in español, so have your Google translators all set to type in the words. Here is Way Out West with Viva Chihuahua!

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That very evocative sounding song was Barocco Station by Ryan Bingham from his album Mescalito, released in 2007. And prior to that, we heard Tish Hinojosa with Chinate el Vaquero, or Chinate the Cowboy. I tell you what, not knowing the language, I sure hope I'm not putting anything out there that's offensive to anyone in any way. I'm sure I will hear about it if I have. Well, continuing on with our celebration of Cinco de Mayo, here are more songs in Espanol. This is a classic from Marty Robbins, recorded in 1967, and it is called Spanish Lullaby.

This, my friends, is an old Spanish lullaby. And it's been handed down from generation to generation. And in it, a father is singing to his baby son. And he's telling him, close your eyes, little one, and sleep. And dream while the angels watch over you. I will hold your hand. And when you wake with the morning, I'll still be here.

0: Well, you don't need to know the meanings of the words to get the import of the message. Though I'm a Gringo by Curly Musgrave and Belinda Gale off of Curly's album, The Heritage, released in 2003. Curly rode on over the far horizon just last year, and he is sorely missed in the Western music world. I know I'm going to miss his wonderful releases that he put out every year or two. Prior to Though I'm a Gringo, we heard El Presidio by Ronstadt Ramirez and the Santa Cruz River Band, released in 2004. Well, good news for all you poncho fans. I've got a Poncho Villa set coming up right after this bit, Mr. Rick Stieber.
1: This is Rick Stieber. Welcome to A Moment in Oregon History. Lansford Hastings was a wandering man. He was born in Ohio and came west with the first group of pioneers to travel the Oregon Trail. He settled, for a time, in the Willamette Valley, where he advocated that Oregon have an independent government. But after a short stay in Oregon, he decided California held more promise and moved there in May 1843. Later, looking for adventure, he immigrated to Brazil, where he died in 1870. Hastings' greatest contribution to Oregon was as an author. He wrote Immigrant's Guide to Oregon and California, a book published in 1845 that became the standard guide for wagon pioneers traveling the Oregon Trail.
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0: Few characters of old Mexico have captured the imagination of the U.S. public like Pancho Villa did. Howdy again, mi amigo. It's Chuck Roo the Buckaroo, and we're celebrating Cinco de Mayo on this week's Calling All Cowboys. From his daring raid on Columbus, New Mexico, through his campaigns fighting not only his own countrymen, but the United States at the same time, Pancho Villa for many years has embodied the spirit of rebellion and joy de vivre. Love him or hate him, he's Pancho Villa. In this next set, I bring you three songs of Pancho Villa.
1: Hola, this is Tom Russell from El Paso, Texas, and High Tone Records. You're listening to Calling All Cowboys, and that's in Bend, Oregon. Adios. Pancho Villa crossed the border in the year of 16.

That was Frank Farah with one off of his Western album called Songs of the Untamed West. It was released in 2008, and the cut that we heard was Pancho Villa Rides Again. And prior to that was that old outlaw himself, Mr. Tom Russell, with Tonight We Ride! Hey! Well, coming up next is one of my favorite recent discoveries. It is by Doug Adams, and it's from an album called Bernardo's Serenade. It was released in 2010, and it is a story about what every gringo longs to discover on his voyage into the esoteric Mexico. The piece is called The Authentic Skulls of Pancho Villa.

My brother and I went strolling long ago with our father down Juarez Avenue. We were going to see Miguel the silversmith and some other men my father knew. When a voice from a darkened doorway said, "Señor, come in, take a look. I have something to show you that you have never seen, and perhaps you've read in your history book."

hail from our newfound friend and guide. He said, you know, when they killed Pancho Villa, before they put him in the ground, some cobarde cut off his ugly head, and never has it ever been found. Then he pulled out a small, ancient, dusty trunk and unlocked and unlatched its apparatus. And with a flourish, he revealed its contents, a human skull staring back at us. An oportunidad like this, señor, does not present itself todos los días. For 100 pesos, you can possess this prize, the authentic skull of Pancho Villa.

Agreed that an opportunity like that doesn't come round every day. A bargain was reached. Dad picked up the trunk, and the three of us went on our way. Down to the plaza in front of the old cathedral, whose walls still had the bullet holes Pancho had made. When a street vendor with a box neath his arm approached us sitting there in the shade. "My friend, I have something in this box for you, and I swear on La Santa Maria." He cracked open the lid. We peered in as he said, "The authentic skull of Pancho Villa."

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I have the authentic one right here." He opened the trunk right

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His was the larger, my father's more small, so he offered this explanation. Es cierto, you own the skull of Pancho Villa, but my friend, you must understand, that was his skull when he was but a child. This is his skull when he was a man. We cross the Rio Grande on the bridge into El Paso, where the border guards all knew my dad. So nobody mentioned the boxes that we carried or asked what it was that we had. My father seemed quite satisfied with himself, but we knew Mom wouldn't like the idea

Well, Pards, time for me to rein in old Ranger, take off his saddle and tack, give him his grain, curry him out, and say, thank you, son, for another job well done. Beneath me here is Sam and Pilar by Duke Levine and Mike Turk from the film Lone Star, released in 1996. I want to thank, as always, Cowboy John Grant for our terrific theme song called Grand Entry. 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If you'd like to contact me with comments about the show, or make a request, or just say howdy-do, Chuckaroo, you can write to me at callingallcowboys@hotmail.com. And we celebrate this week not only Cinco de Mayo, but Mother's Day as well. And I'd be very remiss if I did not greet and thank my own mama, Gertrude Engel, over in Kona, Hawaii. Love you, Mom. Hope you have many, many more to come. Until our trails cross again, vaya con Dios, amigo.

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Hi, this is Becky Brown here tonight for Juniper Roots on 88.9 KPOV Bend. These little short songs have featured the bluegrass instruments. After John Hartford greeted you with Turn Your Radio On, you heard Ned Liberecki do Where No Man Has Gone Before, the Star Trek theme from his CD Take 5. Then David Grisman did Opus 38 from Early Dog. Clarence White did I Am a Pilgrim from 33 Acoustic Guitar Instrumentals. Bass Mandolin did Invention number 13 from a CD called Onward. And that last one was Soddy Daisy, done by Becky Bueller. I was going through my iTunes and found all these wonderful little short songs, all of them less than 2 minutes long. So that's how I decided to start the show. Next up is Wildwood Flower, and then we have a few more short ones, and then we'll do something else.

Barry Bales and Clay Jones. And this is Becky Brown here tonight for Juniper Roots on 88.9 KPOV Bend High Desert Community Radio. And now we're going to go into a set of sort of country songs, but done with a more or less bluegrass twist. We're going to start with Pam Gadd doing Applejack, and I believe Dolly Parton is singing with her on this. Applejack is a Dolly Parton song, and unless Pam Gadd has had a Dolly Parton implant in her voice, then she's singing with Pam Gadd. Then we're going to hear Cold, Cold Heart, and then go on to some more country done bluegrass style songs.

88.9 KPOV Bend High Desert Community Radio. This is Becky Brown. The show is Juniper Roots. That last song was called More Strings, which reminds me of the difference between a violin and a fiddle. A violin has strings. A fiddle has strings. So that was Michael Barnett with More Strings. Together Again was done by Nell Robinson and Jim Nunnally Band. Last Thing on My Mind was done by the New Kentucky Colonels. And the singing was done by Clarence White. Buck Owens medley, Before You Go and Let the World Keep on Turning, was done by Ned Lubarecki from Take Five. Patti Loveless did Cold Cold Heart, and Pam Gadd did Applejack. So now we're going into I don't know, this next set, maybe it's more bluegrassy, I don't know. You know, my roots really are country, and bluegrass was something that I got involved with when I was an adult, so I never really know what's bluegrass and what's country. But next up, we're going to hear the Krueger Brothers singing My Troubles Away from a CD called Remembering Doc Watson. Here are the Krueger Brothers.

That set began with Singing My Troubles Away, done by the Kruger Brothers. B-flat medley, Done Gone and New Camptown Races, was Ned Lubarecki again from Take 5. Let the Hard Times Roll was done by John Bowman from Beautiful Ashes. And the Kathy Kallick Band did Thinking of Home. The last song in that last set, Thinking of Home, I put in there to remind us that Sunday is Mother's Day. And so now we're going to have a set of Mother's Day music. We're going to start with The Land of 10,000 Mothers. Somewhere in there, we're going to stop for a station break. And then we're going to hear just various kinds of mother-themed music. Here's the Misty Mamas doing The Land of 10,000 Mothers.

That was Iris DeMint doing Mama's Opry. Irene Kelly did Angels Around Her from Pennsylvania Coal. Mama's Hands was done by Lynn Morris, and that came from Oh Sister, the Women's Bluegrass Collection. Use a Napkin, Not Your Mom. That was Kathy Kallick from Use a Napkin. And The Land of 10,000 Mothers was done by the Misty Mamas from Wild Rose of the Mountain. This is Becky Brown here tonight for Juniper Roots on 88.9 KPOV High Desert Community Radio. I have one more Mother's Day themed song. This next song was my mother's favorite song, and Verda tells me it was his mother's favorite song, and it's done by one of my favorite dobro players. Here's In the Garden, done by Ivan Rosenberg, the dobro player, and Chris Cooley.

Mayhem, done by Ben's own Moon Mountain Ramblers from A Little After Midnight. It's a Cold, Cold World was done by Mickey Gallien and Cullen's Bridge from My Daddy's Grass. Adam and Eve had the blues. That was Susie and Eric Thompson. In the Garden was done by Chris Cooley and Ivan Rosenberg from Farewell Tryon. This is Becky Brown, 88.9 KPOV, High Desert Community Radio in Bend. The show is Juniper Roots.

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Flop-Eared Mule by Mike Compton and David Greer from Climbing the Walls. Stepstone was from the Woody Guthrie Tribute Tour, Ribbon of Highway, Endless Skyway. There's a Higher Power was done by Kathy Kallick Band, Between the Hollow and the High Rise. Tim O'Brien did Masters of War. Tom Rosum with Lori Lewis did Millionaire from the Oak and the Laurel. Faded Loves was done by Sarah Elizabeth Campbell from Threadgill's Supper Session Second Helpings. That was a mouthful. Threadgill's Supper Session Second Helpings. Love Stay Away From Me was done by New Found Road from Same Old Place. This is Becky Brown saying goodnight from Juniper Roots. Thank you for listening. I hope you enjoyed the music. And I'll see you down the road. We're going to go out tonight with Will the Circle Be Unbroken, done by Taj Mahal, Alison Krauss, and Doc Watson from Will the Circle Be Unbroken, Volume 3. And then we'll have time for a couple of minutes of Shenandoah, played by the Modern Mandolin Quartet. Again, this is Becky Brown. Thank you for listening. I hope you enjoyed the music.

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0: from E-Town Hall in the foothills of the Rocky Mountains, it's E-Town with this week's guests, guitarist Tyler Ramsey and Carl Bramel, environmental studies professor Max Boykoff, and originally from Atlanta, now living in Nashville, Katie Pruitt. I'm Helen Forster. Right now, please join me in welcoming our host, Nick Forster.
1: Thank you, Helen. Welcome, everybody. Welcome to E-Town Hall. It was a beautiful day in Boulder, Colorado today. We have some musical guests who've come here from Tennessee and North Carolina and places where the weather is sometimes kind of like the worst, coldest, snowiest, wettest weather that we have in Colorado. We've switched, and that's partly because of climate chaos. We have another guest this week who knows all about that. Max Boykoff is here. So we've got you covered. We're going to learn about that, too. Katie Pruitt is one of our musical guests. She's one of our absolute favorite singer-songwriters, great singer, originally from Atlanta, now based in Nashville. She is here, and she's so good. Up first, two guitar-playing buddies who created something new during the shutdown. Tyler Ramsey has been making solo records for about 20 years. Great original songs, touring all over the place. He then joined a band from Seattle called Band of Horses. He was in that band for 10 years. And during that time, his band opened up for My Morning Jacket. Carl Bramel plays guitar in that band. So those guys got to be friends. And during the pandemic, Tyler would send like musical acoustic guitar instrumental tracks to Carl, and he'd find a way to kind of interweave in there and send it back, and they became musical pen pals. That continued and grew until they decided to make a record. And for them, it was a purely musical, magical connection. It wasn't about commerce, but it turned out it was good, and they made a record, and you can buy the record. But they are here to play some of those songs for us today. So please help me welcome, for their first visit as a pair together to E-Town, please welcome Tyler Ramsey and Carl Bramel.

0: Thank you.
1: Hey, Tyler Ramsey and Carl Bramell, welcome to E-Town.
2: Thank you.
1: You guys sound great. It's a beautiful thing, and it's funny to me because it sounds reminiscent of, I guess, stuff that I was hearing from the 60s. Like, it's got a kind of a natural British folk pop vibe that I love, and I haven't heard in a while. So it's this accidental thing that the two of you make that's so beautiful.
2: Thank you. Yeah, we like all that stuff. I think we had done a few tours together, and we're driving around. We're like, what kind of record should we make? Let's start making an instrumental record and see what happens. And it just so happens that with all of the time down there and the break we all had, the forced break,
1: yeah,
2: we started sending musical puzzles back and forth. And that's the beginning.
1: It's not easy to find the way to interweave two acoustic guitars. I mean, if you think about people like John Fahey or John Renborn or Burt Jansch, all these guys, they played solo for a reason, because they were covering all this ground with their right hand. They didn't leave a lot of room.
2: Well, I'm so bad that I need someone to play with.
3: Oh, yeah. Come on.
2: I'm just kidding. No, but I really like I like collaborating, and I like the accidents and the bouncing around, and I like floating in between his stuff. And
3: we just kind of have different styles, and they just, it felt like magically fit together.
1: Yeah.
3: And our voices too. I feel like I love singing with Carl because our harmonies are, I don't know. It just feels like a musical brother. And the guitar work kind of just didn't seem like it took much effort to make it fit.
1: But. Well, don't tell us that. hours and hours of scrutinizing all the things and learning parts. I can see it. And I have to ask you, Carl, I mean, when you're playing with My Morning Jacket, you're playing some of the biggest stages around. And do you routinely make a point of listening to whoever's opening for your show? Is that something you do? Because not every headliner does that.
2: I do. With Tyler in particular, it's kind of hard to not see your analogous person in the band and pay attention to them, which is kind of what he was doing. So we're kind of like, we served a similar role in the bands. And then he stepped out and started playing acoustic guitar, and I was just like blown away by it.
1: Yeah.
2: So I'm like, I want to get in on that.
1: And Tyler, you've got a band at home too. You have your own career and your own records, and you still tour and travel for your own stuff too, right?
3: Yeah, I certainly do. I put a record out a couple of years ago called New Lost Stages. Yeah, now I've got a band at home, and we get on tour, just a three-piece. You know, it's a little easier that way.
1: And it's cool. I mean, you both have home lives, kids, but this is a different kind of discipline to just like get into the depths of this acoustic music and really kind of connect with your acoustic instruments in a different way, especially for you, Carl. Because you're a rocker.
2: I am. Well, I look at it as freedom within all these limitations.
1: Yeah.
2: If it's just two guitars, you have to make it happen.
1: Yeah. I've played a couple of shows with Leo Kottke where the two of us were playing guitar. And because our styles are so different, I was able to work around what he does in ways that were surprising to both of us, that it made any sense at all. But we didn't spend time working on it the way you have. And it's interesting because, you know, just talking about the fact that this is really an ancient tradition, what you guys are doing. This is traveling minstrels. This is troubadours going from town to town and sharing your music and your stories. It's probably, especially for you, Carl, because, you know, again, the glamour of being in a successful band, there's a trajectory where everybody starts, you're playing bars, you're playing, and finally you're getting to a place where people are listening to your songs, and you get up to a place where, we're staying in really nice hotels, and this is a first-class tour in every way. And now you're in a car and you're driving and you're playing.
2: What the hell am I doing?
1: Sounds familiar, right?
2: No, I just, if anything gets me excited, like you have that, you know, you get the spark of energy, like if with any music project or a situation, I just follow that. I don't care what the surroundings or the accoutrements are.
3: We're staying in a nice Airbnb, man.
1: Yeah.
2: It's glamorous.
3: It is glamorous. That's right.
1: You know, there's so much commerce. Music gets inundated by commerce. And this is like a step back for me personally, just because to hear really good sounding guitars played really well and have the time to let an instrumental unfold, it takes some slowing down a little bit and letting people in. And it's really cool for me to reconnect with something that's contemporary but feels sort of rooted in my early days of coming into guitar.
2: Right on. I really appreciate that.
1: Yeah,
2: that's so cool.
1: It's good. Well, let's play some more.
2: Okay.
1: Let's hear some more. Welcome back. if you would, Tyler Ramsey and Carl Bramel.

We love doing our dual acoustic thing, but when we came in and played this song earlier today with these guys, it was really, really nice. They're wonderful players. This is actually an older song of mine called Carried Away.

0: Tyler Ramsey, Carl Bramel, Nashville, North Carolina, Nashville, Tennessee. The record is called Celestin. Along with Christian Thiel, Adam Bodine, Eric Trina on the bass. They'll be back to play some more music later on in the show.
1: Your visit to E-Town is made possible in part by the Scientific and Cultural Facilities District, or SCFD, one of the largest cultural funding mechanisms in the United States, supporting nearly 300 organizations in the greater Denver, Colorado area. 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

0: spacey yet political. I'm Nick Forster. You're listening to E-Town. The wonderful singer and songwriter Katie Pruitt is coming up in a little while. And, of course, Tyler Ramsey and Carl Bramell are going to be back to play some more music. I mentioned the wacky weather, the floods, the climate chaos, all that stuff is happening. And it is largely the result of us, of our world burning a bunch of fossil fuels for the last couple of centuries. I know, we all use it. We benefit from it. We are in the midst of larger problems. But the fact is, we can still honor and respect the hardworking scientists and researchers who are paying attention to what it is that makes our climate shift. That kind of stuff is still worth paying attention to. This building, for example, has no fossil fuels coming into it other than the percentage of electricity that we buy that doesn't come from renewables to supplement the, I think, 56 kilowatts of photovoltaic panels up on the roof. It is doable and it's possible, but for some reason it's not that cool to study it and support it right now. The labs here in Colorado are getting defunded. Huge amounts of knowledge is getting put out to pasture. Fortunately, there are still people who are hard at work doing this research, doing the work, looking for ways to lessen our impact, make things better. And one of those guys is our next guest, a professor of environmental studies, and he's the director of the Spike Center for Sustainability Education at the University of Colorado. Please welcome Max Boykoff. Max, welcome.
1: Thank you.
0: Welcome to E-Town. I know we're in the midst of music and everybody's having a good time, and it's like, oh man, this is going to be a bummer.
1: No.
0: Yeah.
1: I mean, I have bad news, but I have good news too.
0: Yeah.
1: Yeah.
0: Yeah. So the Spike Center for Sustainability Education.
1: That's right.
0: What's going on there?

0: What are you up to?
1: Yeah, I mean, backing out a little bit, I've been a fellow in the Cooperative Institute for Research in Environmental Sciences since I got here to town in 2009. The majority of that is funded by the National Oceanic and Atmospheric Administration. And so there are definitely some political headwinds that we're facing. More recently, just starting this last fall, there's been this generous, transformative contribution to campus. And so within those threats to national labs and federal funding, there has been private donor money that's come in, and it's allowed us to lean in with young people and engage across the whole university.
2: So the young people who are coming in now, obviously, this is their issue. This is their concern. The future is sustainability, the livability of our planet. So what do you tell them? You got career advice for them?
1: Sure. We are looking towards building CU Boulder where we can provide that pathway to gain full employment, working in a decarbonization society and in decarbonization activities, because that is the future. The climate keeps score. Irrespective of our left-right politics, this is the future that's coming.
2: Yeah. I know you put out a paper recently that talked about outdoor advertising, and I'm thinking of that as being billboards and buses and stuff like that. And as I understand it, you were experimenting with words, language that can resonate. Did you come up with any good words that we can talk about this stuff with?
1: Definitely. Some of the work that I do is focused on information integrity. There's this saying that, you know, a lie can travel halfway around the world while the truth is still putting its shoes on. And so it can be really difficult to propagate public spaces with good content that engages people, that encourages pro-environmental behavior. So we've been experimenting with that. There's sort of this naturalized way in society where the use of fossil fuels, the continued contributions to climate change is seen as the normal. And so we're looking to disrupt those spaces and ask questions about how we are moving about our daily lives.
2: What do you say to somebody who's skeptical about all this stuff?
1: I think the opening line may start effectively with a question to try and find common ground. We don't always need to lead with our chins and talk about climate change. We can start to talk about what are some of those commonalities. I come from the Midwest, and talking about hunting and fishing and those sorts of avenues open up conversations with folks, and then those other ones can follow.
2: Yeah. Well, that's cool. And what kind of billboards are you putting up?
1: Well, among them, we experimented with this in Spanish and English about what kind of legacy do you want to leave, to ask people to really think about their futures, to cast their minds forward about how they want to be remembered on this planet.
2: And I know in the past, certainly in crisis, we have been able to galvanize as a nation and sacrifice on behalf of the greater good, certainly in World War II. Is that what it's going to take to make a shift? Are we going to have to come together around this issue as a people?
1: I do think it is fundamentally a collective action problem.
2: Yeah.
1: And so one of the challenges that young people face that I work with every day is that they get caught in isolation, they get caught in despair. And so it's the importance of E-Town, really. It's the importance of coming together in community to understand that we can be part of the collective solutions together.
2: Yeah. And I think this is a kind of a critical time right now. So I really appreciate the fact that you're engaging young people and you're, as you say, helping them at least acknowledge the challenges ahead and look at what's coming, because ultimately, as I mentioned, this is their issue. This is the world they're going to inherit.
1: Young people nowadays aren't like my generation that had grown up in a world not thinking and talking about this. Young people are ready to go.
2: It's really exciting to think about young people being ready to take this on and getting the tools they need to succeed.
1: Absolutely.
2: Thanks for helping them. Yeah.
1: Thank you.
2: Well, Max, thanks so much for stopping by. And if people want to learn more, it's called the Spike Center for Sustainability Education at the University of Colorado. Is that right?
1: That's correct.
2: Max Boykoff, thanks so much for being here. Thank you, Max. Okay, you are listening to E-Town. As I mentioned before, Tyler Ramsey and Carl Bramel will be back to play some more music in just a little while. Right now, our next guest is coming up. She grew up outside of Atlanta. She was raised Catholic, went to Catholic schools. She was singing in choirs. She knew early on that she was different, and music is the thing that really helped her through high school and through college and her coming out and her questioning everything. And she moved to Nashville. She went to Belmont, and she started getting attention for her songwriting. She won the Buddy Holly Prize that the Songwriters Hall of Fame gives out. And pretty soon she was signed to a record label, and she was making her own recordings. Like all of us, Brandi Carlile is someone she's a big fan of, and they're pals. She is an original. She's written some great songs of her own, and she's here for her first time. So please help me welcome to E-Town, Katie Pruitt.

How we doing, Boulder? This song, this first song I'm gonna play, feels sort of relevant. I feel like in times of crisis, there's like this magnetic pull towards people you love. So yeah, this is a love song about the end of the world. What better way to start the set? I mean, this is called Blackout.

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I was raised Catholic. I'm still recovering from that upbringing. But yeah, for the first half of my life, I sort of watered myself down to kind of try to please other people and was sort of fed this lie of like normalcy. And I tried to fit that for a while until I realized there is literally no such thing. and I would rather live my life, the rest of my life, as authentically myself than pretending to be someone else. So, thank you. Glad I'm in a safe space. Thank you. This next song is called Normal.

0: Thank you.
1: Katie Pruitt, welcome to E-Town. You know, it's funny, your songs are confessional, so I feel like we already know all about you.
2: Yeah.
1: Yeah.
2: Hopefully not everything. I don't know.
1: No, not everything. It's interesting because the music video for the song you just played, Normal, includes a lot of home movies.
2: Yeah.
1: And so I feel, having seen that video, I also see, it's like, wow, I saw all the pictures of you driving a little tiny car in your driveway.
2: I know. I'm like the backwards the hat. How do my parents not know? They're in denial. Let's be honest.
1: But it's kind of cool. I mean, and when I look at those through the soundtrack of that song, they seem more poignant. Otherwise, they're just like, oh, it's a happy family, kids
2: right.
1: playing, they're at the park,
2: yeah.
1: they're at the pool, they're doing all the things. But obviously, you see different things when you see those images of your home movies.
2: Yeah, and they were happy memories. Like, they weren't all like trauma, you know? Yeah. It's like my parents were good people doing their best to raise two kids. It's just like they saw the world through a different lens. And what's actually amazing about that song and my first record is that by writing those songs, it actually helped them understand me better. And they kind of have since met me on this other side of the initially not accepting me as a queer person. And it's amazing. Like, I'm so grateful for that.
1: Oh, that's cool. And Nashville, I suspect once you got there, you found a community that was also responsive and receptive to your path and your journey.
2: Yeah. When was gay marriage legalized? 2015. I think that was the big turning point. So yeah, I feel grateful for all the people. I mean, you mentioned Brandi Carlile earlier, but Indigo Girls and Melissa Etheridge, so many other artists, queer artists that have paved the way for that song to be acceptable in society.
1: Yeah. Is it getting traction with other young people who are going through similar journeys?
2: I think so.
1: You hear from people? Yeah,
2: I hear from people after my shows and even parents that are like, this record helped me understand my kid, you know.
1: What's your scene like in Nashville? Do you have a day job?
2: Yeah, I have a publishing deal, luckily, so I don't have to have one of those, but I did for a long time.
1: Yeah.
2: But yeah, I don't know. My day-to-day looks like hanging out with my friends, my girlfriend.
1: Yeah. And so do you have local gigs? Do you have a club or a hangout where you get to play from time to time? Or you go here?
2: Yeah, it depends. You know, friends will put on shows and, you know, variety shows. So yeah, I do stuff like that all the time just because it's fun.
1: Yeah, well, it's cool. I mean, again, you've got the skills. You're just such a gifted singer. It's really great to hear you sing.
2: Thank you.
1: And you're also a bit of a rocker.
2: I dabble.
1: Yeah, you dabble. Yeah. I was thinking maybe we would sort of aim in that direction next. What do you think about that idea?
2: I think that sounds sick.
1: Okay, all right.
2: I would love to rock.
1: That means good, right?
2: Yeah.
1: Okay,
2: yeah.
1: Good. Just checking, yeah.
2: Let's wake these people up.
1: Yeah, okay.
2: A little bit.
1: Well, and I think the theme is going to continue as we move through the rest of your songs. And thanks for sharing, because again, writing candid songs, being honest about what you're going through and sharing that with an audience is brave, and I appreciate you doing
2: it. Thank you.
1: Yeah.
2: I appreciate that.
1: All right. Well, listen, let's get back to music. Welcome back, Katie Pruitt.

0: That's Katie Pruitt from Nashville, Tennessee. Along with E-Tone's Christian Teal, Adam Bodine, Eric Turin, Helen Forster singing harmony. Her latest single is called Kindness Isn't Common. That's Katie Pruitt from Nashville, Tennessee.
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0: I'm Nick Forster. You are listening to E-Town. I want to say hello to listeners who are hearing it right now on stations like WNCW, Spindale, North Carolina, and all around Asheville, Western North Carolina, on WEVL down in Memphis, Tennessee, 89.9 FM Weevil, and on KPUP in Patagonia, Arizona. Thanks for tuning in. As always, if you want more information about any of our guests this week, you want to find out how to get tickets to a live show or learn more about exactly what Katie Pruitt was wearing when she was on E-Town today, all of that stuff is online at etown.org. You can find out all kinds of stuff. Okay, so Katie Pruitt is honest about her journey, her situation, her pathway, the challenges around telling the truth. Max Boykoff similarly sharing what it takes to tell the truth to his students about the things that are going on in the world. I'm glad that we get to hang out and share some great music. Thanks for being a part of it. We're going to bring it back to friendship, to personal music making, not showbiz, just two guys getting together with acoustic guitars and having a musical conversation that makes sense. Please welcome back to the E-Town stage, Carl Bramel and Tyler Ramsey.
1: I'm such an E-Town fan. It's so fun to be here again. It's awesome to be in here.
2: 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Thank you.

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1: How about Tyler Ramsey and Carl Bremer? From Asheville and Nashville, along with E-Tones, Christian Thiel and Adam Bodine and Eric. We're going to do one more song to get everybody out. I want to thank all our guests. Thanks, of course, to Katie Pruitt coming from Nashville. Thanks to the hardworking E-Tones and Helen Forster. Thanks to Max Boykoff, the environmental educator from the University of Colorado at a critical time. Thanks again to Tyler Ramsey and to Carl Bremel from Asheville and Nashville. We're going to play one more song for you. This is As We Look With Kindness Towards Our Neighbors to the North. We've chosen a song from another Canadian singer-songwriter. It's one that you know. I'm Nick Forster. Hope you can be with us next week right here in E-Town.

cosmically inspired tune, Jack Johnson, Constellations. Hey everyone, thanks for being tuned in to KPOV 88.9 FM High Desert Community Radio. Hope you're having a good day. This is Stacy Dredd, Galactic Ambassador in the Cosmic Community. 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This astrology report is for the week of May 5th, and we are coming off of that big full moon in Scorpio last week. Boy, that was quite a doozy, but we have almost a little bit of a Plutonian hangover going on this week. Pluto was the planetary ruler of that Scorpio full moon, and is about to station retrograde just this week and is sitting very, very still in the sky. And when a planet is sitting still, that means we just feel the potency of all of those energies. So that is really kind of dragging on this Pluto effect, the Scorpio effect. So we're going to talk about that. And also this week, we see the moon coming into a conjunction with Pluto. So just so much energy focused in this area. And then a really beautiful aspect towards the end of the week, the sun sextile Jupiter. And that brings in an aspect of good fortune and of ease and harmony, wisdom, kind of sparking a little bit more of that good life. And we could use that after so much Pluto and Scorpio action, because Scorpio is the sign of death and rebirth, and Pluto represents the phoenix, the death rebirth cycle, where you have the rising of the phoenix from the ashes, rather. So it is quite the transformative aspect, and we are feeling this really, really hardcore because Pluto is stationing to go retrograde this week, sitting at 5 degrees, 30 minutes in the chart. So you want to look and see in your birth chart, where is 5 to about 3 degrees of Aquarius, because this is where this Pluto retrograde is going to take place. This is the area of your chart that's going to be drilled down on by this highly transformative planet that really likes to make permanent changes and have permanent effects on the future, because it's that cycle of complete loss, the burning down, the release of the old, and then there's this gooey state in between. But with Pluto, there's always the promise of the rebirth also. There's this potency and this nutritious aspect of that death that creates that rebirth. So we're just in the midst of this. Aquarius is an interesting sign. Aquarius is the sign of the people. So as Pluto is slowing down and stationing here, and we are still feeling the after effects of this Scorpio full moon that's bringing more attention to this area, we can be under the influence of Aquarius themes a little more. So the sign of the people, the sign of
groups and freedom and independence as the moon moves into Aquarius later this week and conjuncts Pluto in Aquarius. We're going to even be feeling that even more. So let's just dial it back to the day today. So on May 5th, we have the moon moving into Capricorn in the middle of the day. So we wake up in the morning with the last of that Sagittarius moon, maybe taking on the last little bits of the adventure in the morning time. And by the afternoon, Capricorn makes us feel, brings the mood a little bit more ambitious. It's more of a structure building type of sign where we are putting in the work. The moon in Capricorn is ruled by Saturn in Aries. And what Saturn in Aries is doing is working on the self. It's getting serious about the responsibilities that it has for the self. Aries is the sign of our ego. It's the sign of our identity. And it's also just the sign of me. It's the most selfish sign. Aries is all about the self. And Saturn being in Aries is working through those themes. So Saturn is the planet of responsibility and it rules Capricorn. So as this Capricorn moon comes in, we could feel a real pull to keep working on ourselves and building the structure. Capricorn is about the ground up. It's an earth sign. So it's like, okay, I want to lay down the cornerstones of this structure here and put down the foundation so that we can build from there. So that's why it's kind of ambitious, because that's a big responsibility. The side of responsibility takes that on because it has the confidence and it has the knowledge. And also another thing that Capricorn is about that we'll be looking at and sort of feeling into while the moon is in Capricorn the next couple of days is karma. Saturn is the Time Lord and the Lord of Karma. And so there's this feeling of karmic ties and working within themes of our karma and just being more aware of our karmic ties and maybe the work that we have to put in, you know, to keep those healthy. And we get a little more serious and ambitious. I love Capricorn moons because they are not afraid to get some things done and build from the ground up. So I always make a nice long to-do list while there's a Capricorn moon. And also on the 5th, Mercury is squaring Pluto, another Pluto aspect this week. So Mercury, the sign of our mind and the sign of our communication, on Tuesday this week is going through a challenge because a square is a challenging aspect. And Pluto, as I said, likes to burn things down and rebuild them completely. So there's something in terms of our mind, in terms of our communication. Mercury also represents transportation. So this is like our cars and our routine errands that we run and the day-to-day, like going about town and the little bits of transportation we use throughout the day, our car shopping. Mercury rules the markets. And so there's some type of challenge that we run into with this square to Pluto where something needs to transform. Something needs to have a powerful and potent and permanent ending so that we can take a step up. Squares are an opportunity to level up. So with a square, it's like you can either kind of trip over it or you can use it to get you to that next level. And so as the square comes along, we make a decision. It's like a forced decision with Pluto and with the square, but our mind takes on this destined, fated moment because Pluto is just about squared off to the lunar nodes. Mercury is making an aspect to the lunar nodes throughout the evening on Tuesday also. So whatever fix is coming in, whatever challenge that's causing
us to take action, this is going to have a destined fate and effect on the future. So as the lunar nodes come into aspect, we can see that our destiny is indeed in front of us, and where we may not even recognize it. We have that hindsight 2020 that, hey, something on Tuesday evening, that communication that came in, that mercurial aspect that we had, you know, it had this like really permanent effect. And you look back and go, wow, that was quite the changing point. And then on May 6th, this is the day when Pluto just stands exactly still and stations to move backwards in the sky. So this is the potent day, but we've been feeling Pluto stationing. It's the slowest moving planet. As you all know, it's the farthest one out there. Is it even a planet anymore? We don't even know. And Pluto represents all of those mysterious things that are far off in the distance, that are usually in the dark, that we just don't usually get to see. 444-444-444 popping out of all my clocks here. This is Stacey Dredd, Galactic Ambassador here in the Cosmic Community Astrology. Pluto has actually come up in the news just this last week, which is not uncommon. See, when these planets station, we can see the themes around them come into the light and just kind of get drilled down upon. So Pluto in the news this week, for there is a push by some astronomers, I suppose, to actually bring Pluto back into our solar system as an official planet again. So that is like perfect timing, and is not, it's too good to be true. You can't like make that stuff up, you know. That's just what happens in the astrology. As above, so below. As Pluto beckons for attention, here it comes into the mainstream media, wanting that attention again, wanting to be reclassified. It's in Aquarius. It wants to be seen by the people, the sign of the people, you know, the group of people around, you know, taking, speaking up for Pluto here, forming. That's a very Aquarius thing to do, for a group of people to have a like-minded theme and group together and make something happen. So I love that. I think it's probably going to happen just because of the power that Pluto has in Aquarius, and that it's going into a retrograde. I think probably by this time next year, we could see Pluto be classified as a planet again after it, you know, hits, after this retrograde is done. So more themes of Pluto. This is an intense energy, you guys. It brings up fears. It brings up power struggles. It brings up control issues, control grabs. This is bringing up transformative aspects, where one day you look in the mirror, the next day everything just looks completely different. And Pluto is, as I mentioned, about the shadow areas. So we could see these things being brought to light. We could see these things, you know, getting some attention, our fears coming up, our desire to just grab at things and control them, you know. So watch yourself, you know, step away, peel away from all of this if you can, so that, you know, you can view it as an objective, you know, viewer. That would be very helpful during this time that Pluto is very, very still in the sky, just to not get like too sucked up into that. So pull yourself out, make sure you're viewing things from the outside also. And we'll be talking more about these retrogrades as they come up, but Pluto's the first planet to station retrograde in this next coming cycle. So we've had a couple of months here where all the planets have been direct, and Pluto is very, very subtle. Okay, it's subtle, it's slow moving, it is a total background under roar
that is going on when some of these other planets that are closer to us go retrograde. We feel them a little more. These outer planets, it's like this slow aching roar, you know, underneath it all. So Pluto, first one here on May 6th, 2026 to go retrograde. And then we don't really see much go retrograde again until the very end of June, when Mercury sets up for next retrograde in Cancer. And then that kind of kicks off the development of the retrogrades, because in July, I believe we see three or four planets, including Chiron, turn retrograde. So between now and the end of June is going to be a highly transformative time. All the planets still moving very direct. It's still a moment to really take charge, as above, so below. When the planets are all charging forward, that's a time when we charge forward in life, when they all slow down and stop and go backwards. And that's when we go back and we slow ourselves down and we go back and fix things that we might have bowled over in the beginning. So Thursday, May 7th, a very quiet day. If you're looking for restful days, there's a couple of them. There is the 7th and the 11th, just a small amount of lunar activity. So you'll see a lot of spillover from the previous day. So on the 7th, you're going to see a lot of this Pluto, you know, stuff come up. And then on the 8th, the moon moves into Aquarius. And this is when we're going to see the moon conjunct Pluto. So really these first few days, you know, until Friday, Saturday is going to be another day where we don't have planetary aspects. Thursday, Friday, Saturday, we don't have any planetary aspects. So we'll see that spill over. The Aquarius moon for those couple of days, all about freedom and independence.

With the moon, it's much more private, it's much more intimate, and is more about surrendering to source energy, to the endings that are taking place, and is a highly, highly spiritual sign. It's very, very empathetic, and compassionate. So the most compassionate, empathetic of all signs is Pisces. They hold all of the energy from the rest of the zodiac. So that is also a time when we surrender into that and allow the endings that need to take place before the next cycle when the moon moves into Aries. That is a more fresh energy. So there's going to be some endings over the 10th and the 11th. But no matter what happens with those endings and this Pisces moon, we have the sun in a sextile to Jupiter on the 10th. And this is like good luck, best luck, good fortune. And it's very easy and harmonious. There is a wisdom aspect to Jupiter. And a sextile brings in just a lot of assistance. It's like, Help is on the way, you know, and help with a smile, you know. It's like, hey, I'm here for you. Let's just do this, and I'm gonna make this easy for you. It's like we get a taste of the good life when the sun is in a sextile to Jupiter. Jupiter is the most benevolent of all the planets, and it's the most wise and has the most good luck wrapped up in it. So, you know, Pisces moons can be a little difficult over the 10th and the 11th. We see some endings taking place, some accumulation of all the things that have happened over the last lunar cycle from Aries to Pisces. And now we're needing to surrender and release that. And this sun sextile Jupiter is going to make that feel better. It's going to feel easier. It's going to feel better. It's going to feel like it leads to a nice, harmonious place. So, yeah, this week has a lot of attention on Pluto. And after the Scorpio full moon last week, we're going to be feeling a little bit of a hangover. Like, okay, that full moon was like last week. Why is it kind of still hanging on? And a lot of that is because Pluto is stationing to go retrograde. And when a planet is sitting still like this, it just brings so much potency to that energy. Scorpio is ruled by Pluto. So these energies are kind of building, they're compiling. And Pluto is in a square to Scorpio. So we're just working through some tougher energies. We're working through some shadow areas. We're working through some deaths. And we're kind of in the gooey state, might not be totally ready to take some real steps forward until the Aries moon next week. And there's going to be a lot of endings as the moon conjuncts Pluto again on the 8th, and then this Pisces moon. So the Pisces moon ending the week. So, you know, be very easy on yourself, as we could sort of feel like we get the layers peeled away this week. Like it's like the snake shedding its skin this week, and that tender new skin that's underneath. I have a blister right here on my finger that I just got, and it's like it's representing that, because it just, sorry, not trying to be gross, but the top layer of the skin did come off today, and now it's got this really tender pink underlayer of skin. And just any little, even if it's not even a rough, anything that's rough that rubs against it, you feel it. So it's so open and raw. So after we shed this skin this week, we're going to have that pink, tender, raw skin underneath to take care of and make sure that, you know, we stay nice and hydrated and we don't get too dried out by a lot of the fire that is still prevalent in the chart. Aries still has a massive stellium. So there's this heat coming from this one part of the chart, and things are starting to balance out a little more away from that fire. But, you know, it's been hot and fiery for a while. So stay hydrated.

back away from that fire, move into the other areas of the chart, and it's gonna be a good week. I think by this time next week, we're gonna feel like there's been a heaviness that's maybe been lifted. So take good care. I will be back next week here in the Cosmic Community Astrology, and I am your Galactic Ambassador, Stacey Dredd. Take very good care. Peace. Cosmically inspired tune ending the show. Samuel Sa, In Your Hand.

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1: Coming up in just a moment is another episode of Storyland, right here on KPOV. 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

Welcome to Storyland, produced at KPOV, Bend Community Radio. I'm your host, Pearl, and this week on Storyland, we're going to be hearing four stories from a compilation called Stories the Iroquois Tell Their Children. First, we're going to be hearing two stories about birds, how birds got their feathers, and how the hermit thrush got his song. Then, we'll have two stories about foxes. In the first one, the fox is a trickster. But in the second one, the raccoon tricks the fox. In our final segment today, fourth grader Lily McNabb will be reading her own story. But before all that, I think it's time for this week's puzzle.

This week's puzzle is about pumpkins. One day, you go out to your pumpkin patch and you find 15 beautiful pumpkins. You decide to stack them into a pyramid. If every level has one fewer pumpkin than the level underneath it, and you want to end up with one pumpkin on top, how many pumpkins should you lay down for the bottom level of the pyramid? Think about it a little longer, and I'll give you the answer later in the show.

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1: And now it's time for stories the Iroquois tell their children. This book was compiled by Mabel Powers and published in 1917. The Iroquois were an association of several different tribes of Native Americans. They lived mainly in the area that is now upstate New York. Now let's hear our stories. How the Turkey Buzzard Got His Suit. It was a long, long time ago, when the earth was very young. Trees and flowers were growing everywhere, but there were no birds. One morning, the Great Spirit drew back the blanket from the door of his wigwam in the sky. He looked upon the earth and smiled, for he saw that his work was good. Today, thought he, I will make big butterflies to fly in and out among the beautiful trees and flowers of the earth. They shall sing as they fly. Then the Great Spirit spoke, and the treetops were full of birds. But they had no feathers. All day he watched them fly and listened to their songs. But their naked bodies and long legs did not please him. Before the sun had set, he had made feathered suits of every size and color to cover them. That night, as the birds hid their heads under their wings, the Great Spirit spoke to them. He told them about the feathered suits he had made for them, and where these suits could be found. A council was called the next day by the birds. They chose Gaga-Go-Wa, the turkey buzzard, to get the suits. He could fly over a long trail and not be tired. The birds told him that if he would go, he might have the first choice of the suits of the feathers. But he must try on no suit more than once. Turkey Buzzard promised and set out towards the setting sun. Twice the sun set, and three times it rose before he found the feathered suits. There were many of them, and they were very beautiful. He could not make up his mind which one he would like best to wear. Then he remembered that he could try on each suit of feathers once, so he began to put them on. The feathers of the first suit were too long. They trailed on the ground as he walked. Neither could he fly well in them. Turkey Buzzard laid that suit aside. The next suit shone like gold. The feathers were a beautiful yellow. Turkey Buzzard put it on and strutted up and down the forest. Oh, how handsome I am, he said. But I must not keep this, for if I did, I should shine so like the face of the Great Spirit that all the other birds would see me. And he slipped off the suit of yellow feathers as quickly as possible. A third suit was of pure white feathers. Turkey Buzzard thought that it looked very beautiful. It was a perfect fit. But it will get dirty too soon, he said. I will not choose this. And this, too, was laid aside. There were not enough feathers in the fourth suit. Turkey Buzzard shivered with cold. It was not warm enough. He would not have it. There were too many feathers and too many pieces in the fifth suit. It took too much time to put it on. Turkey Buzzard did not want that. So he went from one suit to another, trying on and taking off. Always he had some new fault to find. Something was wrong with each one. Nothing quite pleased him. No suit was just right. At last, there was but one suit left. It was not pretty. It was a plain, dull color, and very short of feathers at the neck and the head. Turkey Buzzard put it on. He did not like it. It did not fit him well. It was cut too low in the neck. Turkey Buzzard thought it was the homeliest suit of all. But it was the last suit, so he kept it on. Then, Gaga-Go-Wa, the Turkey Buzzard, gathered up the suits and flew back to the bird lodge. He still wore the plain, dull-colored suit. The birds again called a council. Each was told to select a suit from those that Gaga-Go-Wa had brought and put it on. This they did. Then the birds in their beautiful feathered suits began to walk and fly about the turkey buzzard and to make fun of his plain, dull dress. But Gaga Gowa held his head high. He walked proudly among all the birds. He looked with scorn on their beautiful suits, and after a time, he spoke. He said, "Gaga Gowa, the turkey buzzard, does not want your suits. He had the pick of them all, and he likes his own suit best." That was How the Turkey Buzzard Got His Suit, from Stories the Iroquois Tell Their Children. I'm Pearl, and you're listening to Storyland. And now that they have feathers, let's hear a story about the birds getting song. Why Hermit Thrush is So Shy. Some moons after the council, when the birds chose their feathered suits, a second council was called. The purpose of this council was to see which bird could fly to heaven and bring a song to earth. When all the birds had arrived and were perched on the council tree, the wise old owl spoke. "Friends and brothers, listen," said the owl. "Many of you have strong wings, but your voices are not beautiful. High, high up in the sky, a long trail beyond the clouds is the happy hunting ground. There live all our brothers of the wood, whom the Great Spirit has called. They sing songs more beautiful than any heard on earth. The bird that can fly beyond the clouds will hear that singing. He shall bring a song to earth. Who will fly the great sky trail and bring a song to earth? Hoo-hoo! Hoo-hoo! At this, all the birds that were swift of wing flew high in the air. They circled round and round to show their skill, and then they disappeared in the clouds. But one by one, they dropped to earth. For when they had reached the great sky trail beyond the clouds, they were too tired to take it. At last, the eagle arose and stretched his great wings. "Listen," he said, "for the chief of the birds speaks. No other bird is so swift and so strong as the eagle. He has circled the earth. He has flown to the rim of the world. The eagle will fly the great sky trail and bring the song to earth." A little brown thrush sat near the eagle. "Oh," he thought, "how I would like to bring that song to earth." But he was so small, and his wings were so tired. Then an idea popped into the little brown head of the thrush. He hopped softly to the back of the eagle and hid in the thick feathers near the neck. So small and light was the thrush that the eagle did not feel his weight. He did not know that the little brown thrush was on his back, and the other birds did not tell him. The eagle spread his great wings. Up and up and up they soared. The council wood became a little speck and then was seen no more. Over and under and through the clouds, on and on and on they sailed along the great sky trail. At last, the eagle's strength began to fail. He could go no further. The great wings of the chief of birds could beat the air no longer. They fell at his side. The little brown thrush felt the eagle quiver and begin to drop toward the earth. And then, away flew the little brown thrush. The air was so light it seemed easy to fly. On and on he went, for he was not tired. He had had a ride almost to heaven. "Now," he thought, "I will go on and I will get the song." For some time, the little brown thrush flew along the great sky trail. All at once, the air seemed full of song. He knew he was nearing the happy hunting ground. He listened. One song seemed more beautiful to him than the rest. Again and again he listened. He caught the notes. He sang them many times until he was sure that he could carry the song to Earth. Then down and down and down he floated through the clouds and storms and sunshine back to Mother Earth. Very happy, he flew toward the Council Wood. He was so full of his beautiful song and the wonderful sky trail, he thought he must pour out his song at once. But when he reached the Council Wood, he dared not open his mouth. He remembered that he had stolen his ride partway to heaven, and he knew that the other birds knew it too. But that song, he must sing it. He thought his throat would burst if he did not sing. So the little brown thrush flew off by himself into a deep, dark part of the woods, and there, hidden by the brush and by the bushes, he poured forth the song he had heard on the great sky trail. Men, hearing it today, say, "Listen, a hermit thrush, what a beautiful song! But he is such a shy bird, one seldom can catch a glimpse of him." They do not know why he keeps so close under cover.

0: That was Why Hermit Thrush is So Shy from Stories the Iroquois Tell Their Children, published in 1917. You're listening to Storyland, and next we're going to hear two stories about foxes. Why Dogs Chase Foxes. A fox was running through the woods near a river. He had a fish in his mouth. The fish had been stolen from an Indian who lived down the stream. The fox had been passing near the Indian's wigwam, and he saw the fish hanging by the fire. It was cleaned and ready to cook. "What a tasty breakfast," thought the fox. "I think I will watch the man eat." Soon, the Indian went into the wigwam. The fox slipped up to the fire. He seized the fish, and he ran away with it. When the Indian came back, he had no breakfast. The fish was gone. No fox was to be seen. And the fox ran along, feeling much pleased with himself. "What a cunning fox I am," he chuckled. "I will play another foxy trick. This time it shall be on the bear I see coming." He ran up a tree that had been bent halfway to the earth by the west wind, and there he began to eat his fish. He smacked his lips so loudly that the bear heard him. The bear stopped under the tree and asked, "What are you eating that tastes so good?" For answer, the fox threw down a bit of the fish. The bear smacked his lips and cried, "More, more!" "Go to the river, swim out to the big log, and catch your own fish," called the fox. "It's very easy. Just drop your tail into the water, hold it there until a fish comes along and bites, and then pull it up. That's the way I catch my fish. You can catch all the fish you want with your own tail." The bear hurried on to the river. He swam to the log, and he dropped his tail into the water as the fox had advised him. And all day he sat and fished with his tail, for bears then had very long tails. The sun set, but no fish had pulled his tail. All night the bear sat on the log and fished. Cold north wind blew his breath over the water, and the river grew still and white. Towards morning, the bear felt that his tail was getting very heavy. Now, at last, he was sure he had a fish. He tried to pull it up, but alas, his tail was frozen fast in the ice. Then the fox came along. He laughed long and loudly at the bear and asked if the fishing was good. Some dogs heard the fox and came tearing through the thick underbrush. They saw the fox and started after him. The fox slyly led them on the frozen river towards the bear. The bear saw them coming and called to the fox to go around some other way. The fox made believe that he did not hear, and he came straight on to the bear to ask him what he had said. The dogs leapt upon the bear, and the bear struggled. He gave one great pull, freed himself from the ice, and struck at the dog so fiercely with his great paws that they soon left him and went on after the fox. And dogs have been running after foxes ever since. When the bear got his breath, he stood up and looked around at his tail. He found that he had only a small piece left. Most of his tail had been left in the ice. And this is why bears have short tails and why dogs still love to chase the fox.
1: There's a bear, a great big bear, running down the hill. And there's two more bears in the water there, so I rest my head on the windowsill, and they splash, splash, splash.
2: Splash, splash, splash.
1: It makes me laugh.
0: That was Why Dogs Chase Foxes from Stories the Iroquois Tell Their Children. And we have one more fox story today, but before we get into it, I think it's time to answer this week's puzzle.
3: There's something in my garden so big and orange and round. It started just a little seed when I stuck it in the ground.
0: If you remember, this week's puzzle was about pumpkins. You go into your garden and you see 15 beautiful pumpkins. you decide to stack them up in a pyramid, and you want to have each row with one less than the row underneath it, and you want your pyramid to have one pumpkin at the top. How many pumpkins do you need to put in the bottom row so that you use all 15 pumpkins? I'll play a little more music while you think about it a moment longer, and then I'll give you the answer.
3: My daddy said it's squash, my mama called it spice. John just laughed and my dog just barked and jumped up one.

0: Well, the answer is you put 5 pumpkins in the bottom row. Count it with me. 5 in the bottom row, plus 4 in the next row, that's 9. 3 in the row after that, that's 12. 2 in the row after that brings you to 14. And one more on top is number 15. Congratulations to all of you who solved it. But don't worry if you didn't. There'll be a new puzzle in the next Storyland. And now, it's time for our final story from Stories the Iroquois Tell Their Children. How the Coon Outwitted the Fox. A wise old raccoon sat up in a tree near a river where the bear had lost his tail. The coon saw the fox play his foxy trick on the bear, and he did not like it.
1: "The fox is getting a big head," said the coon. "This must not be. His head must be made smaller. Some of the foxiness must be taken out of it. He is getting too foxy. He thinks he has the cunning of all the animals and that no one can outwit him. Someone must play a fox trick on him."
0: Not many days later, the coon saw the fox coming down the trail. The coon was eating some juicy yellow apples that he had found on a tree not far away. As soon as he saw the fox, he ran up a tree and began to smack his lips, as the fox had done to tempt the bear. The fox stopped under the tree, just as the bear had stopped.
1: "What tastes so good?" he asked.
0: For answer, the coon threw down an apple to the fox, just as the fox had thrown the piece of fish down to the bear. The fox took the apple and ate it.
1: "Fine, fine," said the fox when he had finished the last mouthful. "Where did you get it?"
0: The coon then told the fox how to find the apple tree. He must follow the trail along the river down to the pine bluff. Then he must climb the bluff and run towards the setting sun until he came to an open field. In the center of that field stood a great apple tree, and it was filled with juicy yellow apples.
1: "But you can climb the tree and pick your own apples. How can I get them off the tree?" whined the fox.
2: "Oh, that's easy," said the coon.
0: "Just back off 2 bow shots from the tree, then lower your head so, and run hard and butt the tree with your head. You have such a big head, it will shake the tree so hard that the apples will fall at once. And do as I tell you, and you will have all the apples you want for a long time." The fox thanked the coon and started at once. He found the apple tree, just as the coon had said.
1: "What a fine open place to run in," thought the fox. "I will get such a fine start that when I hit the tree, it will shake the world."
0: Already he began in his mind to see the apples falling like pine needles and to feel the earth shake under his feet. The fox did as the coon had told him. One arrow flight he backed off, then another. Then he closed his eyes, lowered his head, and ran swiftly over the thick grass. He struck the tree as hard as ever he could with his big head, and not an apple fell. But a dazed, foolish-looking fox fell to the ground. Next morning, as the sun rose, a shame-faced fox was seen running towards the woods beyond the pine bluff. He carried his head low, and he seemed to be playing no foxy tricks that day.
3: Fox went out on a chilly night, prayed for the moon for to give him light, for it many a mile.

0: And that was our last segment today on Storyland, from Stories the Iroquois Tell Their Children. Coming up next, Lily McNabb, a fourth grader from Amity Creek Elementary School in Bend, Oregon, reads her own story.
1: My name is Lily. I go to Amity Creek. I'm in fourth grade. One early August morning, Amber awoke to the sound of a gunshot. Her eyes were open in a flash. She followed what her mother had taught her, quickly rolling out of bed into the protected space of her closet. From there, she slipped on her everyday outfit containing a t-shirt with various designs, a pair of jeans, and a pair of socks, usually smart wool. She peered out of the closet only to see a bullet whizzing in her direction. She dropped to the ground and the bullet zipped by overhead, hitting her dresser and sending splintering wood flying. Very, very slowly, Amber army crawled across the floor to where the bullet had crashed through the wood of her dresser. Carefully, she peered at it. That's not a bullet, Amber realized. At that moment, a look of terror and horror mixed across Amber's face. She leaned in for a closer look. It's a Monavi, she mumbled. She backed up as it started to roll towards her. Her father's words echoed in her head. If a Monavi is ever let loose to find you or mom, use the Vita arrow. Quickly, in one swift motion, she snatched the Vita arrow off the wall and jabbed the Monavi with it. The Monavi curled up and went limp. Then she heard the heavy thud of boots. Not just the normal kind, but the heavy metal spike-studded boots of a guard. And over the side, she heard her mom's voice yelling, "No!" In that flash of a second, Amber grabbed the limp Monavi in one hand and the Vita arrow in the other and leaped out the window. Running up the stairs to save her mom's life, Amber dashed up the stairs to the ninth floor and leaped out in a window, pursuers hot on her heels. Her eyes flashed around the room and she spotted a big ring of keys. She dashed across the room and snatched the keys off a hook. Thud, the sound of guards' boots on the floor made her jump. She darted into the nearest closet and closed the door. The heavy steps carried on. Cautiously, Amber strode out of the closet and raced down the hall. "You'll never get away with this," a voice yelled. It was her mom's voice. She followed the sound of the guard's footsteps and the echo of her mom's voice till she came to a row of cells, and in one of them was her mom. Amber raised a finger to her mouth, and she looked at the number on the cell and found the key that fit the lock and swung the door open. She ran in and hugged her mom. "Mom," she whispered. "Amber," her mom whispered back.
0: That was a really nice story. So, what made you think of writing the story?
1: Well, we play a game at home, kind of like this, and I wrote a story about it. And when I was brainstorming, the idea came to me.
0: What do you think makes a story a good story?
1: One that's kind of entertaining, and but it's not too silly, and it has like a purpose to it.
0: How old is Amber?
1: I think she's about 11 or 12.
0: Yeah, and is that important?
1: Not really. But she couldn't be really small.
0: Why?
1: Because I don't think she would be able to leap out the window safely.
0: And what's a Monavi?
1: It's like a tracking device when it has poison in it, so if it bites you, you can die from it. And it can track you anywhere you are.
0: Yeah, and where did that idea come from?
1: The movie The Golden Compass.
0: Oh, I remember that movie.
1: There's little bees that come and try and get the girl in it.
0: Well, thank you so much for coming in today, Lily. We just heard Lily McNabb from Amity Creek Elementary School reading one of her own stories. And before that, we had four stories from Stories the Iroquois Tell Their Children, published in 1917. You've been listening to Storyland, produced at KPOV, Bend Community Radio. Happy reading, everyone!

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4: I have here a copy of a report of the District Attorney of Alameda County. It concerns a dance that was sponsored by the Vietnam Day Committee, sanctioned by the university as a student activity, and that was held in the men's gymnasium at the University of California. The incidents are so bad, so contrary to our standards of human behavior, that I couldn't possibly recite them to you here from this platform in detail. But there is clear evidence that there were things that shouldn't be permitted on a university campus. Let me just read a few excerpts. The total crowd at the dance was in excess of 3,000, including a number of less than college-age juveniles. Three rock and roll bands were in the center of the gymnasium playing simultaneously all during the dance. And all during the dance, movies were shown on two screens at the opposite ends of the gymnasium. These movies were the only lights in the gym proper. They consisted of color sequences that gave the appearance of different colored liquids spreading across the screen, followed by shots of men and women on occasion. Shots where the men and women's nude torsos on occasion. And persons twisted and gyrated in provocative and sensual fashion.
5: And you know what that means. It is time for the psychedelic protest right here on KPOV Bend, High Desert Community Radio at its finest. And I'm coming to you live from my little spot here in Terrebonne, Oregon, or Terrebonne, whichever you want to call it. It's a beautiful day. I've got great music lined up for you, and I will have a good story for you at the top of the hour. So why don't we just start it right off with a little George Harrison.

Coming to you live worldwide on KPOV Bend, community radio at its finest. And that first block, we started out with Art of Dime from George Harrison. It's Been Too Long from Quicksilver's Messenger Service. Take It As It Comes from The Doors. Dark Eyed Woman from Spirit. Lola from The Kinks. And we just finished off with My Eyes Have Seen You from The Doors. I'm going to get back into some more music today. Today would have been Hunter Thompson's I'm not sure what birthday, but this was the day he was born. A cancer. Sensitive, but hard as a shell on the outside and a little snippy. That's saying it nicely. All right, I hope you're enjoying yourselves wherever you are today. It's a beautiful day here in Central Oregon. Thanks for tuning in and joining me. I really appreciate you listening, being here.

You are tuned in to the Psychedelic Protest right here on KPOV Bend. And you are, or just listening to, a little bit of Santana, She's Not There. Feels So Good from Jefferson Airplane. Bloody Sunday from John Lennon and Yoko Ono. Boogie Blues from Jeff Lieberman and Long Way from L.A. from Canned Heat. That started us off. This next set, we've got some really nice Zappa to come right up to.

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1: And here comes some normals. They look like normal Hawaiians.
2: Well, you didn't mention what months.
1: Do you think you're normal?
2: Yes, quite normal.
1: Okay, here comes one.
3: Well, it's not for me to deter, really, is it? I mean, it's for a psychiatrist to deter these things, isn't it?
4: They like their food. 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
5: Oh, it's alright, isn't it?
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4: Smart. Short back side.

Bonzo Dog Band. We Are Normal. That make you feel freaking weird? Was it just strange? Did it have some weird effect on you? Welcome to the new normal. Oh yeah, that's how it makes me feel. Every time I hear somebody say that new normal crap, drives me up a freaking wall. Anyway, back to music. No more normal.

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1: And you are tuned in to KPOV Bend and the Psychedelic Protest right here on KPOV. And I was sitting here trying to think about all the things I would like to talk about today, and I was just reminded that this would have been, well, it is, was Hunter S.'s birthday today. And thinking back, I don't know why, but this week has been very much filled with a lot of flashbacks and thinking about my time that I spent around Hunter, or knowing Hunter. And I'm very honored that I got that chance in my life. I couldn't believe it when it happened, and I'm very, very blessed about that. And I was just thinking about the Gonzo dagger that I made for him, and I found out that it did not actually exist. It was just a drawing that he'd done based on the Fairbanks dagger that the British used in World War II, but he'd never ever had a real dagger. And at that time he had been incredibly gracious as a patron, buying a lot of my artwork and gifting a lot of people with my work, Johnny Depp, mask, all kinds of things that he was wonderful about. I happen to have this beautiful Swiss Army bayonet with an 11.5-inch double-edged, beautifully pointed blade, and this crappy plastic handle on it, which I immediately broke off. And I took a very large piece of elk antler, and that became the handle and the forearm to support the double-thumbed clenched fist with the peyote button in the center of it. And the fist itself was made out of a moose antler crown, big, big moose antler crown. It was a nice piece of antler. And I went a little farther than just the peyote button between the two thumbs, and along the back of the fist, where your tendons rise up to meet each one of your knuckles, those became psilocybin mushrooms. And the fist itself became a secondary weapon. I attached a 3-inch trident spike to it and secreted it so that the main shaft or forearm of the knife, the dagger, became a sheath for the spike. And boy, he just loved it. When he saw that little secret weapon there, his eyes lit up. He tried to stab me with it. I got a nice photograph of him at the moment going for me with the dagger in one hand and the spike in the other, and his coke tutor sticking out of his fist that the spike was in. And anyway, I was just looking at a photograph that the photographer Lynn Goldsmith took of him in 2003. She did a series of photos. And when she asked him to grab something that was very meaningful to him, the first thing he did was he grabbed the mask that I had made him long before I did the mask for Depp. That when he put it on, she said, "Well, I can't see your face. You got to do something else." So he picked up the dagger. So if you're wandering through the internet sometime and you're looking for Hunter memorabilia, well, it's a great photograph of him with a nice stogie in one hand, that dagger across his lap in the other. You can actually see the mushroom heads peeking out and the little strip of rattlesnake skin that I had actually put on the pieces. The handle was wrapped in rattlesnake skin as well. And the sheath was wrapped in rattlesnake skin, and then I wood burned in a really nice bowl of weed with the smoke wisping up and curling around the leather. It's a very nice piece. And so that's all I'm going to say about Hunter. But I also ran into this very interesting quote from, let's see here, if I can get it up big enough for me to read. Here we go. This is from the designer of the Confederate flag. Since everybody's all freaking out over the flag here, is it a racist issue? Is it not? Is it free speech? Of course it's free speech. But it's also definitely a symbol of racism. These are his own words. Quote, "As a people, we are fighting to maintain the heaven-ordained supremacy of the white man over the inferior or colored race. As a national emblem, it, the Confederate flag, is significant of our higher cause, the cause of a superior race." William T. Thompson, designer of the Confederate flag. So, pretty much settles the argument of whether it is a racist rag, flag, or not. But again, you're free to fly it. You're free to fly anything. Hell, I'll fly my Che Guevara flag out here just to really piss some people off, and it's fun to see what they do. And I've been flying a resist flag, a big black flag with the white letters resist, since that a-hole went into office, and it'll continue to fly. And yes, you better expect that we've got a civil war coming, because there's no doubt about it. You can't buy a gun or a bullet anywhere in this country right now. Not one shop. You can't go to the sporting goods stores, the national shops, Walmart, nobody. Gunsmiths, they laugh at you. You want to order a gun? Well, you might get it when your grandkids are alive. Good luck. And why? Because people are scared. People have never shot a gun in their lives and gone and bought guns. It's ridiculous. They're going to wind up shooting each other, shooting their own kids, shooting somebody else, but they're not going to be shooting the right people. Because there are no right people to shoot. It isn't about right, and it's not about wrong. It's about everybody seeing what the common ground is. And if you cannot even get to common ground, there's a major problem. If you can't even bend a little, think a little, open your mind a little, there's no hope. There's no talking. Then you're down to, yeah, what's it going to take? Shutting you up permanently. It's not worth it. People need to find common ground. That's the point right now. Common ground. Don't listen to the BS coming from any source of the media. Common ground. We're human beings. We all have many things in common. We don't need to agree on everything. We just need to find what we have in common. Our humanness. That's what we need. Okay. I'm tired of listening to myself. I'm sure you're tired of listening to me, too. I'm going to start it back up with that song that I cut short. Morning Magic from Ayers Rock, Sudbury Festival, 1993 and 94 in Australia.

All right, a little Cream, White Room. And we started off with Morning Magic from Ayers Rock out of Australia. You are tuned in to the Psychedelic Protest right here on KPOV 88.9 FM, KPOV Bend. And we are streaming live right out here in Terrebonne, Oregon. I hope you're enjoying yourself wherever you are and enjoying the music today. I appreciate you tuning in. Really, really appreciate it. How about we jump back into some Steve Miller Band, Push Me to It.

Are you ready? Are you ever ready? Well, that was PG&E live, kicking it at Lexington. Before that, Embryonic Journey from Jefferson Airplane, Dear Mr. Fantasy from Traffic, love that song, Confessing the Blues from the Rolling Stones, 12 times 5, and we started off with Push Me to It from the Steve Miller Band, Children of the Future album. You are tuned in to KPOV Bend, and you are dialed up with the Psychedelic Protest right here on KPOV Bend. And let's see, we got about 20 minutes left of the show this week. Next week, dedicating the whole show to the Doors, from the earliest album up to, well, you'll see. It's going to be packed full of Doors, and I hope you'll join me for that show. I'm looking forward to it. I know how many of you really love the Doors as much as I do. All right. How about a little Frank Zappa?

0: guys, it's wet t-shirt time again. Here at the Brasserie, home of the tits. And it's the charming Mary from Canoga Park up next in her bid for the semifinals. Hi, Mary, how you doing?
1: Hi.
0: Where are you from?
1: The bus.
0: Which one?
1: You know, the last tour. You know, leather.
0: Oh, you were the girl that was stuck to seat 38 on Fido 3. Why don't you get in position now and take a deep breath? Because this water is very, very cold, but it's going to be so stimulating. And Mary's the kind of red-blooded American girl who'll do anything. I said
1: anything
0: for $50. That's right.
1: I really need the $50. You know, I gotta get home.
0: Yeah, I know. Your father is waiting for you in the tool shed. That's right. You heard right. Our big prize tonight is $50 to the girl with the most exciting mammalian protuberances.
1: Here I am.
0: As viewed through a thoroughly soaked, stupid-looking, white sort of male person's conservative kind of middle-of-the-road cotton undergarment, whoopee, and here comes the water. No, you'd squeak more if the water got... Sounds like you just got an ice pick in the forehead. And here comes the ice pick in the forehead. Million laughs, Mary. Anyway, good golly, what a mess. She's totally soaked.
1: I love it.
0: Yeah, totally committed to the $50. That's it. Just step into the spotlight. Let the guys get a good look at you, honey. What do you say, fellas? Nice to the judge. Now, Mary, how's about shaking it around a little? Oh, my goodness, look at her go. Ain't this what living is really all about? Here's your $50, Mary.
1: Oh, great. Now I can go home.
0: Home is where the heart is.
1: On the bus.

record comes out and teenagers start to buy it. We'll all be rich and famous. When my royalty check comes, I think I'm going to buy a Mustang. No, I think I'll get a Corvette. No, I think I'll get a Harley Davidson. No, I don't think I'll buy any of those cars. I think what I will do is I will buy a boat. No, that wouldn't be good either. I think that I'll go into real estate. I think I would like to buy La Cienega Boulevard. No, that wouldn't be any good. Gee, I wonder if they can see me after twirling my tambourine and dancing. Maybe after the show, one of the girls who sees me up there singing and twirling my tambourine and dancing will like me. And she will come over to me and I will walk up to her and I will smile at her and I will impress her and I will say, "Hello, baby, what's a girl like you doing in a place like this? I'm from a rock and roll band, I think we should..." Is the song over?

Dave Mason, look at you, look at me. Flower Punk, Mothers of Invention, Fembot, and a wet t-shirt from Frank Zappa. And you are tuned in to the Psychedelic Protest right here on KPOV Bend. Thank you very much for joining me today. I sure appreciate it, and I hope you have a fine week ahead. I'm looking forward to next week's show, which is definitely going to be all doors. Taking you out with a little Quicksilver Messenger Service, Dino's song. And remember, to avoid a trip becoming a fall, never do drugs stronger than you are.

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3: 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I'm Stacey Jams. Thanks so much for joining me on this Saturday from 12 to 2. Yes, all previously recorded live tracks, and I'm going to begin today with a brand new one. Pretty new, I guess. They've had a couple shows under their belt since then, but this is Live from the Sphere in Las Vegas, starting with Fish today, AC/DC Bag. Let's get the show on the road.

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1: Yes, it does. 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Thanks so much for joining me on Live Alive today. I'm Stacey. And before this Soul Live song, you heard String Cheese Incident with Merle Saunders doing a boogie on Reggae Woman, live from the House of Blues, February 4th, 2000. Nice old String Cheese for you. And Fish began Live Alive today because why not? I've got so much new Fish music from The Sphere live in Las Vegas. That one was from the first weekend. That would be in April 18th, 2026 with AC/DC Bag. Right now, I'm going to switch it up with some bluegrass for you, some Green Sky bluegrass. That is a Dead cover. This is Feel Like a Stranger live from Morrison, Colorado, September 14th, 2024, here on Live Alive.

0: Yonder, Mountain String Band, Two in There, What the Night Brings, and Franklin's Tower, live from Horning's Hideout, July 17th, 2010, here on Live Alive, 88.9 KPOV, Ben, and at kpov.org. Thanks so much for joining me here on Community Radio. I'm part of your Saturday. I'm here till 2 o'clock, and I've got a lot of music left for you. In this first hour that's almost up, you heard Green Sky Bluegrass before, Yonder Mountain String Band with Feel Like a Stranger from Morrison, Colorado, live at Red Rocks, September 14th, 2024. And a few quick words from the station, and then back with some Widespread Panic. This is Life During Wartime from a New Year's show, December 31st, 2003, here on Live Alive.
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Thanks for joining me today on Live Alive. I'm Stacey. I still got a lot of music left for you, but before Trey was another Trey song from Los Angeles, California, January 18th, 2020, with Undermine. And Fish before that from New York, New York, a December 29th show, their New Year's run a couple years back, 2024, that was Cross-Eyed and Painless. And Widespread Panic began Live Alive with that set of music with Ain't Life Grand, live from Oakland, California, September 27th, 2007, here on Live Alive once again. Thanks for joining me. I've got some Derek Trucks Band right now with Where It All Began from The Wetlands, live in New York City, here on Live Alive.

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Thanks so much for joining me. I'm Stacey, and that was a little classic rock for you with the band before the Kinks with Life is a Carnival from The Last Waltz, and Derek and the Dominoes with Bottle of Red Wine from Live at the Fillmore, and Derek Trucks Band with Where It All Began live at the Wetlands in New York City. And I'm going to leave you today with some brand new fish. Why not? They just got done with their big Sphere run. And if you've been paying attention to Live Alive lately, I've been playing some new music from those runs, and this is no exception. This is Walk Away from Joe Walsh and the Eagles, and they gave it up to Joe Walsh being at the Sphere. Enjoy Walk Away from the Sphere in Las Vegas, April 18th, 2026, here on Live Alive.

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3: 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We have Stacey Dredd and Mystic ready and available for you. I'm going to turn it over to the sound guys. 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
4: Hey there. We're here with Stacey Dredd and Mystic.
5: Yo, yo.
6: Yes, yes. We are live.
5: Bringing it back, apparently.
4: Indeed, bringing it back. So you're all going to be giving us some music today. We're looking forward to that. And you're starting off with song Not Alone, as I'm told?
5: I think so. I think that is where we'll start. Thanks for having us, you guys. Really appreciate the call. It's very much an honor to be playing here on Center Stage, where so many amazing artists have played over the years. Oh, my gosh. And so, yeah, everyone listening, hello. How are you doing out there?
6: Shout out, shout out, shout out. Hey, if Strictly Organic has us live on their overhead speakers, shout you out. They said they were going to tune in.
5: I'm sipping on some Strictly Organic coffee right now.
7: Hey, Mystic, imagine don't that. Be afraid of that microphone.
5: Perfect. And Tracy Lynn, Jay, hey, you guys, how you doing? So, yeah, we're just Stacey Dredd and Mystic, and going to go ahead and start with Not Alone. This is an original tune that was written by myself for the band Broken Down Guitars. And are you ready, Mystic?
6: I'm ready, Stacey Dredd. How about you?
5: I think so.
6: Let's do it.

0: much. Thank you. Thank you.
1: Not Alone.
2: That was fabulous.
1: Song written by Stacy Johnson, otherwise known as Stacy Dread, here on KPOV.
2: Well, we're continuing on. Next song.
1: Continuing on to the next song. You got a microphone, Mystic?
3: I do. I think
1: it might.
2: It is.
1: Zeke got a microphone.
2: There it is. Now it's on there.
1: Hey,
3: guys.
1: There he is.
3: Hey, it feels good to be here in the studio live and direct for our first time ever, for at least myself. Shouting you out, shouting out the whole world. Special shout out to the aliens that are being discovered out there. What do you think about that, Stacy Dredd?
1: I think a few of them were hanging out in my backyard last night.
3: Oh, snap. This is true, huh?
1: Things were getting a little funny.
3: Stacy believes she had interactions last night.
1: Just asking the extraterrestrials with the most benevolent outcomes for humanity in mind to come along here on this next song and just walk with me, baby.

0: Oh, yeah, baby. Rocking the KPOV airwaves. Right now, Stacey Dredd and Mystic here. What you got, hubby?
1: That was fabulous. That was just stellar out in the universe.
0: Oh, thanks. I'm glad the extraterrestrials would have then been able to catch a wave or two of that.
1: They've tuned in. They're surfing the outer magnetic field now.
0: And just so you know, and so the listeners know, that was another original tune written by myself. So thank you so much for giving us a platform to play our original music. We do have some covers that we'll play later on, too.
2: Sounds good.
3: And that drum solo was powered by Strictly Organic Espresso. Not Nespresso, but straight espresso. Shout out, because they always supply the station, too, with the fresh organic ground coffee.
0: Hi to my mom listening.
3: Shout out.
0: Hi, Mom.
3: I don't even know if my mom knows. Come on.
0: Okay, so another original tune to even out our first set of three here. I'm playing the first three songs, kind of leading them, and then the second three, we're going to have Mystic sit down and play his guitar, and I'm going to sing some backups and play a little flute and stuff. But another original here. This one's called Your Kind. And yeah, I've actually been in this studio and played. I think this is maybe my fourth or fifth time playing here on center stage. Been here a couple of times, two or three times with broken down guitars, and once or twice with a band I played with called Voodoo Highway. Tom, you remember Voodoo Highway? Yeah, he's nodding his head. He knows. Actually, David Miller, isn't he a DJ here also? So, yeah, we spread our love out. But
3: is there a five times club here?
0: There should be. I think I'm going to start it today, actually. Yeah. But this song
3: is my
0: called
3: first time. Sorry.
0: Your Kind. K-I-N-D. Annoying Bill. Yes. That's what everyone wants to do, right?

0: Yeehaw. Thank you, Stacy and Mystic, once again.
1: Thank you. Thank you very much.
2: Yes, you're so welcome. We are just getting Aaron lined up down here to put on his guitar. And really appreciate the listeners out there. KPOV just got done with a huge pledge drive. So thanks to everybody who was able to contribute in that.
1: Are we live?
2: I don't think so.
1: Okay.

0: Do you need a tutor?
1: I think I'm okay. Sound okay?
2: Okay.
3: So coming up in the next three songs, we've got...

0: It is a beautiful Saturday here in beautiful Bend, Oregon, and we're having a good time playing some good music. So I hope you guys out there are having a good time as well, wherever you may be, sitting by the pool, sitting at the beach, sitting at the top of the mountain. I know our Pine Mountain was kind of on fire, right? Don't know if you've tuned in on that one, but hopefully it's not too close to the antenna out there, and they're helping take care of it. So appreciate the firefighters. I know it's just the beginning, and we got to keep it together this summer and be safe.
1: So this next song of yours is almost like a prayer for that.
0: Like a Madonna prayer?
1: Yeah.
0: All right, here we go.
1: Just like that.

0: And that's all Bob right. Marley's song, of course, Redemption Song.
1: Yes, yes, good song, good song. And thanks for the bamboo flute there, Stacey Dredd. Always love the bamboo flute. The bamboo flute, do you know where you got that one?
0: Yes, I know where I got this one, Mystic.
1: Can you let the people
0: I got
1: know?
0: It at the Oregon Country Fair.
1: Yes. Sweet.
0: Oh, nice. From a gentleman who grew this bamboo himself on the Tualatin River. What's his name? Remy.
1: Remy.
0: Remy. Haven't seen him in a few years.
1: Remy.
0: We own about 5 or 6 of these bamboo flutes. They're
2: fun.
0: It's
2: a lovely sounding flute, for sure.
1: We used to go to, every single year when I went to the Oregon Country Fair, I would look for Remy, and I would buy a flute from him. And I have all kinds of different little deals there. It's been a minute since I've been there, but I heard Remy was still out there.
0: Oh, I'm sure he is. Yep.
1: Still growing bamboo.
0: Mm-hmm. Yep. Yes,
2: time to
0: yes.
2: get back out to the country fair this year, then.
1: I know. I've been on a little hiatus. Back a little history of my personal music career back when I was MC Mystic in 1998 and came out and released my first ever double CD for my primetime first release. I went to all the West Coast festivals and gave out thousands of copies of my CDs and cassettes. And the Oregon Country Fair was one of the places that I went down the line of people and just gave everybody a cassette and a CD. And I think I put out like 2,000 CDs at one of the Oregon Country Fairs.
0: I know I picked up one of those tapes at a thrift store when I first moved to town, well before I knew Mystic. I was actually a fan of his music. I was like one of the first little stops at a thrift store, and I picked up your little MC Mystic tape, Babylon Rebel Radio.
1: And yeah, it's cool to hear that it circulates through the thrift shops, but... Yeah, is that good that you found it at a thrift shop? They had to sell it. Maybe they needed money to pay rent.
0: This next song that you're going to play for us is one that you've actually done on a local news program here. I've seen an old video of you playing the song Roots Natty Roots on like Central Oregon Daily or something. So anyways, hit it.
1: All right. Yeah, Central Oregon Daily back in the day.

chorus with me today. Roots, natty roots, come, dread bingy dread, why yo?

0: Why are the roots?
1: What do you got, Stacy?
0: Hey, you're the freestyler.
1: Come on, Stacy.
0: Okay, here we go.

0: Oh, that sounds good with all that echo on there. Yeah, sweet.
1: That was some good freestyling right there.
2: A little freestyling. Thanks, Stacy Dredd. You really did it.
0: Gotta accept the challenge sometimes. I mean, it's scary, you know, when you're doing something that you don't have a lot of experience with or something that makes you feel totally raw and open, like everybody's going to hate it. But you know what? Who cares? I mean, I do care a little bit, but you can't really care that much in life what other people think of you. You just have to go for it. I've learned that from you, Mystic.
2: Lesson from me.
0: Yeah.
2: I learned that from an old Wayans movie. Don't be a menace to South Central while sipping on your juice in the hood.
0: The lessons just keep getting passed on and passed on and passed on.
2: Message. All right. I got one more. And then we take a little break and talk a little bit, right?
0: Have an interview. Yep.
2: All right. So let's get this last one out here.
0: If they want to hear us talk anymore, we already talk enough, probably. Be careful with grabbing the mic.
2: Yes. Yes. Message. All right. Here we go. You might know this one.

0: All right, that's a wrap.
1: That was a great rendition of that song. I haven't heard that since I was in high school, I don't think.
0: Well, you didn't see the movie Barbie then.
1: Oh, that's right. It was in that. I did see the movie.
0: It came back big when that movie came out.
1: I love the Barbie movie.
0: You know, the Barbie movie is much deeper than a lot of people really think. You know?
1: Oh, absolutely.
0: It goes there.
1: Yes.
0: It like flips the Barbie thing upside down.
1: It does. It still doesn't take away from the joy I felt at melting Barbies when I was a child. Wow.
0: I just cut their hair and dyed it and stuff like that.
1: Okay. Yes, well. All right. Well, you were not much nicer than I was. Well,
0: yeah.
1: So I was just, I haven't really, I mean, I know you, Stacy, just because we've met in passing, but I don't really know what your history music-wise and all the things that led you to doing all these things, because you clearly have a fabulous singing voice that's been developed over time, and wondering where that all started.
2: Yeah, yeah. And, you know, I have a long history of using my voice. My mom says I was singing before I even knew words. And, you know, that's just something that came out of me. And still, you know, I can't, like, live without that expression. You know, this is part of who I am for sure. So, yeah, as a little girl, I tried out for every solo in choir, you know, from kindergarten on, and I just was motivated to be a performer, to be a singer, to get those solos, to do the best that I could. When I was in middle school, I started performing in musical theater, and so I developed a lot of the diaphragm singing and having to use your whole body to project on stage. And so, yeah, that's like where some of that came from. And then all through high school, I did musical theater and concert choir and jazz choir, and I just sang and sang and sang. And then when I went into college, I started to sing. I kept singing in jazz choir. I performed with the jazz choir at Southern Oregon University. I tried out for that and got to sing with Kirby Shaw. He's one of a big choral arranger and producer. And so that's kind of a big name that I like to say. I sang under Kirby Shaw at Southern Oregon University for a year in the jazz choir. And then I moved to Bend, and my life started to change for sure. And I wasn't doing any choir or anything like that. I started, though, to play guitar more. And it was like starting to develop being able to play guitar and sing at the same time. And then started playing around campfires with people and developed those skills. And then in 2008, we started Broken Down Guitars. We did that up until 2020. And it's like, yeah, just it's all history. My whole life is all around performing and singing. I took some official voice lessons from an opera singer, actually, for a couple of years, my junior and senior year of high school. So that is a long history. What do you think of that, Javi?
1: I think that's a fairly involved history, which some of which I can relate to in some ways, and also was curious about Mystic, your whole, how did you all get to collaborating?
0: Well, what's the Western poster that we have in the house of the theater play you were in?
2: Annie, Get Your Gun.
0: Annie, I was Get in Your that. Gun.
2: You were?
0: Oh my what? Gosh!
2: Who yes, were you?
1: I was. I think I was Marion Sam.
2: I was Annie.
0: So she was
1: right on
0: Annie. So we have a big poster of her as Annie in that poster on the wall from the theater back in the day. Just had to share that. So how did we collaborate? Well, it goes back to, I think she needed a sound guy. In fact, she was doing like a Chicks with Picks, like a Chicks with Picks show at the Volcanic Theater Pub, like almost like 11, 12, 10 years ago. And yeah, I was available at the time. I think Derek was the owner back then, and he was still running the show though. And so him and I were juggling cables, wires, and trying to make the show work. And then I ended up actually, I guess I got the job. And then I ended up being like a sound man for Broken Down Guitars for a while, and followed him around to some gigs. I knew eventually they would have to throw me into the live act because I play drums and sing and freestyle and all that stuff. I was trying to just be the sound guy for a while, but ended up being the in the band as well. And that morphed into many other things. And we ended up throwing three-day music fests out at Summer Lake Hot Springs, the Broke Down Soak Down. We did that back-to-back years. We put that all together ourselves. We were sitting in the hot springs at Summer Lake, and they have a stage out there that no one ever uses. And we were like, man, you know, they built it for a music fest they did like, you know, 15, 20 years ago. And no one was doing anything. And we said that it would be cool to make our own music festival. And so we did it, and we made our own three-day music fest, the Broke Down Soak Down, where you could rent a cabin, soak in the hot springs right next to the stage for 3 days. And I think it went really well. What do you think, Stacy?
2: Yeah, we kind of realized that we could pretty much do anything together if we could do that. That we could do anything. So Aaron and I are also a couple. You know, we've been together for, 10, 11 years now. And so it's been a progression of trying to, meld the lives and use the best of both worlds here. And so this duo is kind of like the aftermath of everything, you know, and like we have kids and are raising them and have, you know, he's a basketball coach and, you know, I do my astrology. And so we have lots of things going on, but music is something we just totally can't live without. So we just do it together because it's the easiest, best way for us to be doing it right now.
0: And it's been fun to kind of improv with each other a little bit, you know, like I kind of put the iron onto Stacy there in the last round, asked her to drop a little freestyle, which is a kind of out of the sort. And I didn't know if she would get mad at me, but it seemed to work out and she pulled it off. So good job, Stacy.
2: Oh, sorry. We can't hear you, hubby.
1: Oh, we can't?
2: There you are.
1: There we are. Oh, yeah. No, I just was saying, well, you all seem to have a pretty good natural flow that, no matter what comes at you, you seem to just work it. So looking forward to hearing the next group of songs that y'all are doing.
2: Is it time for that?
1: It can be.
2: Okay.
1: Are you all
2: ready
1: to do some things?
2: Do you have any more questions for us? We kind of
1: talk
2: a lot already in between our songs. So if there's anything else, just jump in.
1: That's a good thing. No. I think you've filled in a huge portion of questions.
0: I would like to drop just a couple cool pieces of history, you know. I know that with Broken Down Guitars, you guys were voted like the best band, right? You won the last band standing competition?
2: Yes, in 2012. Yep.
0: In 2012, and Mostly Wada was down in that one too, right?
2: Yep. And Necktie Killer.
0: And Necktie Killers. Yeah. And
2: you guys, the three of us took the three championships. That was 3 years in a row. They did that.
1: What year was that?
2: Last Band Standing. It was 2010, 2011, and 2012.
1: Excellent.
0: And then if you go back further in history, I had a band called Soul for I back in 1999, 2000. And we had won the best band in Bend 2 years in a row through the Source Weekly. And that band also, the artist by the name of Mattis Yahoo, was a roommate and a friend of mine and came out of that band back then too. So we have a lot of roots in Bend and a lot of roots in the music scene here for sure. And I've been playing music and we've been playing music and I've been... I picked up DJing too back in like 2000 because I saw that the DJs got paid the same amount as the band got paid and they only had to do it by themselves. So I got into that and I've been a DJ ever since and I'm DJing all the time still. It's pretty wild.
2: Where are you tonight?
0: Tonight I am DJing the Mountain View High School Prom. And then we're doing Club Latino Vibes at the Midtown Ballroom, which is a project I'm very proud of because it's really brought a lot of the Latin population together. We're packing the place.
1: You are.
0: And, you know, and I've got, you know, the real deal, you know, through time of doing this, have met many Mexican rappers, reggaeton singers and DJs, and we've created like a whole crew, and it's been a lot of fun.
1: Yeah, every time I see that show going on, because I drive at night, the line's wrapped around the corner, man, so good job.
0: Yeah, yeah, we killed it last night. It was Club Reggaeton last night with extra lights and extra fake smoke and lots of lasers, and really turned it into an inner kind of Mexico urban experiment, and it blows up. It's great.
1: That's sweet. People stage smoke.
0: Yeah, yeah, yeah. Yeah, you know, and shout out to that community too, because you know, like at a different type show, they wouldn't be appreciative of all the fake smoke.
1: That's right.
0: But they can hang. Shout out.
2: Well, while you're sitting there, Mystic, I want you to keep your face in that microphone, because we're going to play another song. It's another original. This one's called Never Leave, and we're going to have him do a freestyle in it also. So
0: okay, I'll just
2: stay right there. This one is another song that we wrote and recorded with Broken Down Guitars. I wrote this song, and it is my most requested wedding song. Okay, so I'll open with that. Got my microphone on there for my guitar. Can't hear it in my, there we go. We're a community here. We do this together.

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Very special friend of mine, Tracy Lynn. I'm your favorite rock star.

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Shout out to Rhoda, to Entire Biter too. What you gonna do when we come through with our crew? KPOV right here, Sensi. I feel like I'm lost, Cuban Z. What you say? What should we do? Vegetarians go eat tofu. 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I got a brain. I don't got drains. 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Just like rain falling from the sky, from the clouds up so high, and the UFOs in disguise as Trump announces and despises. What you gonna do when we come with a cool crew that just wants peace and love with your whole

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2: All right. We are at a point where if you guys have the schedule you need, we are at 3:02. So
1: thank you so much, Tom, for inviting us on to play.
2: Thank you for coming.
1: It's quite the honor.
2: A real pleasure to have you here. And I'll let Hovey take a few minutes to thank you as well. So,
3: I'm just overjoyed to be sitting here just listening to all this. So thank you both for coming in and doing this.
4: Thanks for having us. We appreciate it.
1: Go ahead.
4: Are you done, Stacey Dredd?
1: I was just going to say thanks to everybody for tuning in and listening to us play. We felt you and all the extraterrestrials out there.
4: ET phone home.
3: Are we at the end of the musical offering? Are you all, is that?
4: You want to do one more?
1: We could probably do one more. If you want us to, if there's time.
3: I'm sure that everyone would love to hear some more. I would.
1: Okay. We got one, kind of a short one to close, okay? It's a rockin' tune. You guys will love it. All right. Mystic, you want to get up on your drums?
4: Yes.
1: Mm-hmm. So anyways, yes, enjoy the rest of your Saturday afternoon.
5: Hey, what's the name of this next song?
1: The name of this next song is called White Rabbit. White. Okay. Did you catch it?

0: right. What a great afternoon of music. Thank you, Stacy. Thank you, Mystic. We totally appreciate you guys coming in. I do have a little story I'd like to share with you on Stacy. I met you, how many years ago has that been? I believe it was 2013. I was doing Soldier Songs and Voices benefits at Kelly D's. And you played one of the shows there with David. And you two both sang one of his incredible songs, Hope. And I fell in love with that song on that night, and he plays it for me every time. And it was such a great, great moment. That so I had recorded those on the audio end, and I ended up forgetting to turn the recorder off, so it got like a 1 hour's big file I couldn't even open anywhere. So we lost that. But anyway, thank you guys for coming, and we look forward to everything down the road that you guys have to offer. Thank you. Thank you so very much.
1: Thank you so much.
2: Yes, thank
1: you. Love that story.
2: Big up, everybody. Thanks for having us. We appreciate it.
0: Okay. Mwah. We are going to go into music from the archives. We record these every Saturday, and if you didn't get a chance to hear it, you can go listen to it at kpov.org/centerstage, and we'll keep the every show stays for 2 weeks for you to be able to go back and review. So kpov.org/centerstage, and have another listen. It was well worth having a number of listens. So by all means, go that way. Now I'd like to start off with, we kind of got cut a little short on the show before us. So I had to start off with some songs that I filled in with. And since they won't be heard on this show, I'm going to play them again. And we'll start off with a song by Kim Kelly and Bo, her brother. And it's called This Side of the Tracks. And I want to thank you all for tuning in.

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it'll be available for the next 2 weeks. Anyway, we started off with four songs from people that we have had here before. The first one was by Kim Kelly and her brother Bo. They did This Side of the Tracks. And after that, Dachara Duo did I'll Fly Away. After that, Michael Henchman did 40 Miles from Midnight. And we finished off with Eric Ledbetter Band doing Water Dogs. Okay, we're going to move into some of the shows we've recorded. And on 9/27/25, we did a show with Jen Howard. And this is her song, Surrender.

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6: 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And we just listened to a show from 6/14/25 by Larkspur Stand. It's called Wide Turns. And before that was a show from 3/8/25 by Big Trouble on a song called Oh Lonesome Me. Now we're going to go to a song from a show we did on 11/15/25, and it was done by Cara Grace Wilson, and it's called Hey There Morning.

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3: 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And we've been listening to Center Stage today. We started off the first hour with Stacy Dredd and Mystic. You can catch their show, if you missed it, at kpov.org/Center Stage. And meanwhile, we're playing music out of the archives from shows that we have done in the past. And we just listened to a show done on 12/13/25 by the Henkel Butte Ramblers called Fire on the Mountain. And before that was Cheyenne West doing You're Cheating Heart from her show on 8/9/25. And we started that off with Kira Grace Wilson doing Hey There Morning. Well, hey, guess what? KPOV is absolutely fortunate to have been born in the same month that I was. And a year ago, we were celebrating our 20th anniversary, and guess what? We're one more year older. And on Friday, June 26th, at the Commonwealth Pub, we'll be doing from 7 to 10 p.m. a Beatles sing-along fundraiser. The doors are open at 6:30, and we'll be playing till 10. 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KPOV, your music, your voice, your choice. That will be June 26th at the Commonwealth Pub from 7 to 10. Beatles Sing Along Fundraiser. All right, we're getting down to the end of the line here. And we've got about 10 minutes worth of show left. Let's go ahead and try a few more songs. The first one will be from the 425 show by Bigs on Wheels. And this is their Spanish song, Tu Falta de Querer.

All right. That was the beautiful voice of the ladies from Bugs on Wheels. They are a pair that were playing here last summer. And I just would like to take a moment to say thank you to Linda, who has been our leader of the pack here. She's finding herself a new position elsewhere and is leaving us, unfortunately. We enjoyed every minute you gave us, and we thank you for all the service you have provided. Good luck in the future, and we hope you have nothing but a wonderful, wonderful career ahead of you as well. So at this point, we have one more song I think we can squeeze in here, and it's called Horses and Divorces by Grits and Gravy. They played on the 524-25 show. And thank you all for tuning in, and I will see you again next Saturday. So, thank you.

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Alrighty, ladies and gents, good Tuesday noon to you all. It is Head Tones. I am Brian. This is KPOV 88.9 here in lovely Bend, Oregon. Or maybe you're listening somewhere out in the world via the World Wide Web at kpov.org. Whoever you found yourself here, thank you for listening. Last week, I did a medley. Not a medley, whatever. But it was a super show. It was super themed for Superhero Day. We had the Supertones here on Head Tones. We had all songs about superheroes and things that were super. There was a supermarket song. It just was over the top. What am I doing today? All super groups. I did not coin that term. It is basically a group whose parts are more famous than the sum. So we start off with what is widely considered the world's first supergroup. That was Cream, featured one Eric Clapton. I don't particularly care for the man he has become, but I cannot deny the brilliance of his music that he created over his, 60-year career, something like that. He'd been in the Yardbirds, John Mayall and the Blues Breakers, Derek and the Dominoes, and more, of course. We'll get to that. We had Ginger Baker in the ensemble. We had Jack Bruce. Phenomenal outfit. Cream off their debut album, Fresh Cream. That track is Spoonful. Dates back to 1966. Literally 60 years ago. He was already world famous then. In the background, by the way, we've got a track, instrumental track off that same album. This is Cat Squirrel. Live music. Man, by the way, we have two very cool music festivals coming up. We've got the Homegrown Festival. This weekend, we have the Bend Bands and Brewers Bash, which is folded into the Bend Brews and Beyond in Drake Park on May 23rd. Listening to the radio is great. I personally think that listening to live music is better when you can, when these people grace us with their presence. You know who would have been fun? So the amphitheater, Hayden Holmes Amphitheater, it's hard not to observe that they've had more and more country musicians coming through. How awesome would it have been to have had this next band? I don't get to play a bunch of country on Head Tones, but I'm doing it today. We're a twofer, as it were. Actually, it's a threefer. So much country. If the theme is the, you know, supergroups, if you know anything about supergroups and or country, you know the Highwaymen from 1985. We're going to hear this self-titled track written by Jimmy Webb. He had written a couple other hits, Wichita County Linemen, MacArthur Park. I'm going to go back a little bit there. This is the Highwaymen is what I will refer to as the holy quadrinity of outlaw country. All these people performed together, if you didn't already know this. Johnny Cash, Willie Nelson, who just turned 93, happy birthday. Chris Christopherson, I happen to go to school with his daughters, and Waylon Jennings. Now, interestingly, Jennings was part of the USA for Africa, the We Are the World recording. I just watched a pretty cool documentary about that. But I'm not playing that song because this is about super groups who, you know, recorded at least a full album. Of course, I break that rule in a moment. But in any event, that was like a one-off. It was an all-night, overnight recording. Very fun. When Waylon walked off, he was, if you saw the show, you'd be like, really, Waylon? I recommend it. All right. That group, right? I mean, like, the names of the stars in that, I'm sure everyone knows this, but it was like Michael Jackson, Lionel Richie, Stevie Wonder, Paul Simon, Kenny Rogers, Tina Turner, Billy Joel, Michael Jackson, I said that, Diana Ross, Bruce Springsteen, Steve Perry from Journey, Daryl Hall and John Oates, Huey Lewis and the News, Cyndi Lauper, Bob Dylan, Willie Nelson was in there, Ray Charles, the whole Jackson 5, Harry Belafonte, Bette Midler, she was in there. All right, enough. Let's get to the Highwaymen here on All Supergroups, All Head Tones, All KPOV, all the time.
Speaking of KPOV, please do not forget, today marks the official end of the extended fund drive. We need some help, folks. And if you're able to provide it, God bless you. 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If we don't support things that we love, we lose them. Here comes the Highwaymen.

0: Noon sun, I heard a witchcraft in the whispers, and I knew my time had come. The bastards hung me at the Salem gallows hill, but I am living still.
1: I was a freedom rider when we thought the South had won.

So we had the Highwaymen, again, that being Johnny Cash, Willie Nelson, Kris Kristofferson, Waylon Jennings. So it only stands to reason that we would get the Highwaymen. And I love that they are the Highwaymen instead of the Highwaywomen. So hooray for Meter! This Women of Country Music supergroup consists of Brandi Carlile, who incidentally is returning to Ben.

And then after that, we had The Trio. That one dated back to 1987. Trio consists of Dolly Parton, Linda Ronstadt, and Emmylou Harris. Name of that track, Farther Along, is a veteran of this very show, Headtones. But I can't help it because it sounds so gorgeous. All right. Keeping the supergroups moving, keeping the super train running down the tracks. Here comes The Power Station. Oddly, not very well remembered, I don't think. Comprised of singer Robert Palmer and his fellow MTV stalwarts, the brothers from Duran Duran, John and Andy Taylor, along with drummer Tony Thompson from the disco band Chic. Mega hits, mega disco hits included La Freak, Freak Out, Good Times, These Are the Good Times. This is why I'm a DJ, not a singer. All right, another example of such a group. This one came out in 1985. Here is The Power Station on all supergroups all day long. Headtones, thank you for keeping it tuned in to KPOV 88.9 Bend.

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3: All right, welcome back to Head Tones. We're doing all supergroups because I thought of it. And you do not get more supergroupy than the band we just had, Traveling Wilburys. In fact, I had to play two from them. I mean, literally the supergroup to end all supergroups. George Harrison, hello, Beatles. Tom Petty, hello, Heartbreakers. Bob Dylan in a group other than Dylan and the Dead. Golden-voiced Roy Orbison. Ah! And, had Jeff Lynne of ELO. Not a huge fan. The quintet came together to record a track, which was released as a single for George Harrison's 1997 solo album that spawned the unfortunate track, Got My Mind Set on You. And the song that they were going to have on that album was Handle With Care, which, of course, turned into... I believe the lead single for the Traveling Wilburys Volume 1 came out in 1998. Sadly, Roy Orbison passed away a couple months after that. They did do a sequel. They called it Volume 3. Anyway, we heard Not Alone because it enabled us to fall in love all over again with Roy Orbison's voice. Then we had Margarita. Kind of sounds a bit like Bob O'Reilly in the opener there. I'm not going to say Zimmy had a golden voice, but it was a fun, atmospheric, moody exploration there. Before that, a punk rock supergroup. These are not going to be all Traveling Wilburys and Cream. I got some other ones up my sleeve. Me First and the Gimme Gimmes. And if you were in the, I don't know, pop punk scene in the 90s, you knew and loved all those bands. On vocals, Spike Slauson from Swingin' Idlers. On bass, Fat Mike from NoFX and, of course, Fat Records. Rhythm guitar, Joey Cape from Lagwagon, also from that band. Dave Ron on drums, lead guitar. Chris Shiflett from No Use for a Name and later, the Foo Fighters. That was their rendition. Now, on an album, the first album came out in 97. It was all singer-songwriter types. It had Neil Diamond, Paul Simon, John Denver. But that was them covering Barry Manilow's Mandy. I hope he has heard that. And as mentioned, kicked off that set with Power Station doing Murderous. All right, coming up next, one of my personal all-time favorite supergroups. I love these ladies. Boy Genius. We've got Phoebe Bridgers, Lucy Dacus, Julian Baker, all three indie rockers, recorded the track Me and My Dog in 2018 for their self-titled EP. And of course, that led to 2023's record, The Record, which I was lucky enough to see them tour in support of a couple seasons ago here in Bend. Take it away, Boy Genius.

Okie dokie, folkies. Had to step away for a quick sec, and now I am back. All right, Boy Genius, already announced. Love that trio. After that, Velvet Revolver, which is essentially like, hey, Guns N' Roses, we're out of a singer because we don't like Axl. Hey, Stone Temple Pilots, I'm a singer and my band doesn't like me. Why don't we get together and put a little peanut butter and chocolate together? I wasn't a huge fan of GNR or STP, but for some reason, when they came together, that was literally Slash, Duff McKagan, Matt Sorum from GNR, Scott Weiland from Stone Temple Pilots, rest in peace. They came together for 1997's Libertad. I sort of like it the way I liked Izzy Stradlin and the Juju Hounds when he went solo and left GNR. Anyway, after that, Asia, prog rock supergroup. I'm gonna go back a little. Asia prog rock supergroup, as I mentioned, that was John Wetton from King Crimson and Uriah Heep, guitarist Steve Howe from Yes, keyboardist Jeff Downs, also from Yes, and The Buggles, and drummer Carl Palmer from Emerson, Lake and Palmer, itself essentially a supergroup. That was off their 1982 self-titled album, the one that had that song, It Was the Heat of the Moment, which famously tied together that South Park episode where Kenny dies. Of course, he died in all of them, but it was the one called Kenny Dies, I remember. All right. Who do we have up next? Talk about unheralded, like under-recognized, under-appreciated, under-celebrated, unbelievable supergroup. This consortium of talent up next, specifically soul talent, featured the likes of Otis Redding from, you know, Sitting on the Dock of the Bay, Respect, Try a Little Tenderness, Solomon Burke, right? Everybody Needs Somebody to Love, famous as the Blues Brothers song as well, Wilson Pickett, In the Midnight Hour and Mustang Sally, Don Covey, songwriter, Mercy Mercy, Chain of Fools for Aretha, and Benny King, Save the Last Dance for Me, This Magic Moment. Like, this group, this clan, called themselves the Soul Clan. Obviously, Otis would pass away, egos got involved, but here's what is the part that I wanted to actually type this out to read this to. Quote from Solomon Burke. This tells you maybe why the Soul Clan didn't get to be as big as they should have. Here's his quote. I did some ellipses in here. It was a very long quote. I remember one time we walked in and asked for $1 million. We were all on the charts. We all had asked for $1 million for a real estate project. As an organization, as a Soul Clan, we intended to buy up a lot of property in the South, in the ghettos, and remodeled them and built homes. All of us together at that time made millions and millions for Atlantic Records. The idea was to pool their talents and resources and become a positive force within the Black community, refurbishing it, providing jobs, building schools, and creating Black-owned restaurant franchises that would knock McDonald's and KFC out of the box. The possibilities were endless. It stands to reason that those scared white executives kept the project barely on the back burner. So thank God we have a couple of the recordings. This dates back to 1969. We're going to start off with That's How It Feels and then Soul Meeting.